Hello, hello. Amar Patel back on air, bringing you those moving levels on Sister Midnight FM. Despite power cuts, Wi-Fi woes, and one dog with a very dodgy stomach, it's been a long day. Pleasure to be following local storyteller Dan Dream, whose podcast Cat for Dreams has instilled greater pride in my neighbourhood and encouraged me to notice things. It's a good skill to have. The concept for this show, in case you didn't know, is Mixtape Meets Record Club. I present my world in sound over the past month or so, and it's a chance to cross eras and genres, break out of the algorithm. In the background, new music from Quez, for all the synesthesiasts out there who are into ambience. He's someone I've been supporting for more than 15 years. You should come on the show, bro. Minimal chat this time round from me. May I direct you to the ample show notes for timestamps, context, and links. Expect to hear music from Kareem Riggins and Liv as the all-conquering Jenna, or is it Gina? Scylla Jordan's Ladybug EP as it's resurfaced on vinyl, very intricate and beautiful. I'm absorbed by Deval Timothy and CJ Mirror's score for Akinola Davis's BAFTA-winning film, My Father's Shadow. There's Left Field Pop from Brent Fires and Charlotte Day Wilson. Experimental rhythms from Planet Moves, Nondi, and also Shackleton. Crate Digger Catnip in the form of Brian Auger's Oblivion Express and Roland Breval's spiritual jazz masterpiece, Creole Gypsy. Plus a tribute to master recording and mix engineer and educator Bob Power, who helped to hone some of the best work from Tribe Called Quest, De La, Erica Badu, Michelle and Diego Cello, The Roots, there's too many to mention. Not forgetting Uncle Ebo Taylor, who was a distinguished and vital bridge between Ghanaian high life and Afrobeat as a writer, arranger and producer over more than half a century. I'll say more in the

I hope you'll get in touch. 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Every message gives me life. You can leave a comment through Discord, Mixcloud, Substack, or via IG at Amar of Patel. That's AmarOfPatel. And a quick final plug. You have until the end of March to support Sister Midnight's campaign to open Lewisham's first community-owned music venue. If you believe in equity and protecting shared music spaces like that, then head to sistermidnight.org and join the final push. All right, on with the show. Stay close and we will meet again.

0: It's a new decade. The native tongues are about to proceed with the usual lingo, the usual rhythm.
1: When I started engineering for other people, the first record I was on, which was the first Stetsasonic record, and for people who know hip-hop, that was the end of the first wave of hip-hop, when people were still using 808 drum machines, and MCs were way on top of the beat. I was 33-34-year-old white guy, you know, trained musician, and at that time, the nascent hip-hop scene in New York, it was just bubbling up, and people were really getting into the studio for the first time in their lives, and they were all 18. Tribe Called Quest came through the studio, and De La Soul, and Black Sheep, and Latifah, and Jungle Brothers. And Jungle Brothers and Tribe and De La, I have a history with. Particularly Tribe Called Quest came in when they were making their first record. We got along really well. There was another engineer, very great musician and engineer, Shane Faber, who'd been doing the record. We ended up kind of splitting the first record, and then I made four records with them.
2: First met Bob, we were at this place called Calliope Studios that was like on 37th Street and 8th. Still pretty seedy area sometimes. It was even more back then, but I met him there. And he wasn't an engineer. He was like doing jingles in the back of the room. And he would occasionally engineer. And everybody was rocking with this one guy named Shane and this other girl named Sue. Like, and, you know, that was like the place where we were all cut and stuff. And I remember Jungle Brothers, I was in a session with them and they couldn't get Shane. So they had Bob come in and sub for him. And, you know, Africa was doing the raps and whatever. And he messed up and Bob would be going to talk back. Okay, you want to try another one? And he's like, yes. Okay, hold it. Stand clear. Hold on. Just... And Africa would be laughing like, because nobody's ever seen an engineer like that, that would be all like really like about his shit. He'd be like, who is this dude, man? He's a fucking clown. Right? And so basically he was, you know, and you know, Bob was like, okay, guys, do you want to do another one? I think that sounds good. It seems like it hit the tape pretty good. Do you want to, would you like to do another one? You know, he was very clean and economic and I was peeping him. So then I was like, yo, what's your name? And he was like, you know, telling me, like, hi, I'm Bob. And I was like, so do you like do like, you just work? Oh, you know, I just do jingles and stuff. And sometimes I swap for the guys. Yeah. Okay, see you later. And so then I went into the front room, and Calliope had hanging all of the records, the discography. And one of the records was Stetsasonic. And I know Stetsasonic worked with De La, because De La was cutting in here as well. And it was this one of my favorite Stetsasonic records, Go Stetsa. I looked on that and I was like, damn, I love that record. And I was talking to the guy. And I was like, that shit was the shit. So then about a week or so passed, and I came back in, and I was asking for something in the office, and I looked up there again. I was like, yo, y'all mixed that record here? And he's like, yeah, yeah. I was like, who mixed it? He was like, Bob Power. I was like, word? I was like, I need him on all my sessions. And then that's just how it started with he and I. And I would, like, play him my shit. I would tell him, you know, because I didn't really have the articulation. So I would tell him what I needed and wanted and stuff like that. And he was like, okay, okay. That sounds a little bit out of... Well, but I'll see what I could do. You know, he'd always like nestle in his opinion. He would always go, which was sweet. You know what I mean? Because we're fucking 18, 19 years old. And, you know, but he made it happen, yeah. You know.

Midnight Marauders was, it was supposed to be gritty and kind of street sounding, so there was a big difference. It was clear right away that they wanted it to be a grittier album. I spent a lot of time on the Low End Theory taking a lot of caca out of the samples, which is one of the reasons it sounds like very dimensional. There's not a lot of surface noise. I did all sorts of nutty things. We didn't have software back then that did it. There was something called a Berwyn noise eliminator, really esoteric piece of gear, and some things for high-end home stereos that took clicks and pops out. I would bring those into the studio, get an impedance matching box, go through there to take the clicks out. A record should be as interesting to listen to on a purely sonic level as it is on a musical level. That said, it's usually the things that are kind of fucked up and not quite right, or really funky source material, or something got messed up, that give the record its flavor. And another thing hip-hop taught us is everything didn't have to be shiny like a Barbra Streisand record. You could have different pieces of clothing that were a little worn, and they had a lot of character on them. So it's added a lot of stuff into the mix, and I have another saying that every track should have one thing that doesn't belong there. And that's sort of what hip-hop

after the end of the world. Don't you know that yet? After the end of the world. Don't you know that yet? After the end of the world. Don't you know that yet? After the end of the world. Don't you know that yet? After the end of the world. Don't you know that yet? After the end of the world. Don't you know that yet? After the end of the world. Don't you know that yet? After the end of the world. Don't you know that yet? After the end of the world. Don't you know that yet? After the end of the world. Don't you know that yet? After the end of the world. Don't you know that yet? After the end of the world. Don't you know that yet? After the end of the world. Don't you know that yet? After the end of the world. Don't you know that yet? After the end of the world. Don't you know that yet? After the end of the world. Don't you know that yet? After the end of the world. Don't you know that yet? After the end of the world. Don't you know that yet? After the end of the world. Don't you know that yet? After the end of the world. Don't you know that yet? After the end of the world. Don't you know that yet? After the end of the world. Don't you know that yet? After the end of the world. Don't you know that yet? After the end of the world. Don't you know that yet? After the end of the world. Don't you know that yet? After the end of the world. Don't you know that yet? After the end of the world. Don't you know that yet? After the end of the world. Don't you know that yet?

0: Well, this is Abel Taylor.
1: Yeah, I got first into music professionally when I was about 20. But I had started playing piano at the age of 6, and I converted myself into a guitarist when I was at college. Open ye kwame se ofi kwame ana na bo ni nyumde. In the late 50s, it was so exciting. I was a kid, and I had a chance to play for audiences, you know, much bigger than myself. E.T. Mensah's era was the best in that Ghanaians have ever had in our life. But then the form of our life changed as people introduced introductions, riffs, and coders, and modulations, you know, all the accoutrements of music. So I had a chance to learn how to arrange music. Stargazers needed her life to play, and Broadway needed her life to play, and there were no more, there were not more very much many composers those days.

0: I'm for saying, yeah, worry. Yeah, worry me, and jump now. Yeah, worry me, and jump now. Yeah, worry me, and jump now.
1: We had a Ghana Black Star High Life band, you know, sponsored by the Ghana High Commission. But at the same time, we jammed with the Nigerian musicians because they also loved our life and they always come along and play with us, like Fela, like Peter King, like Mike Falana. I knew Fela very well because he was my friend. We were always discussing. He would say, Taylor, why don't you, you know, play our own thing? We're always playing jazz. Jazz is for the American. And so we all

He started the Afrobeat in Nigeria, and he was very successful. My working with CK Man and Pat Thomas, Papa Youngson, and others, Gidible Ambule, was to progress her life. You know, so the record companies hired me to be the arranger. I was the Quincy Jones at that time.

I don't feel personally like I'm a cultural ambassador. It's always been done. I'm doing what others did before. Like even the guitar bands, Kwame Nsah, EK, KJC, and others, you know. I'm just walking in their shoes. You know, I don't feel exceptional or too excellent, or would I say that? But then we've all been ambassadors trying to portray our good music from Ghana. But within the context of the Afrobeat, I think I've done major turns in Afrobeat to actually put us on the map.

0: levels.
1: Hello and welcome to Whispers with Tara, with me, Tara Fatahi. I'm quite tempted to start with whispering because that was the point. The point was to whisper and be calming and nourishing and somehow at this point in time, I'm finding trouble to be calming and nourishing.

You're listening to a section from the performance Parakeets, an experiment in collective voicing that I performed with a group of participants at Transmission Gallery in Glasgow. I'll talk a little bit more about the performance later.

0: Right in front of me is the board games shelf. There's One Night, The Ultimate Werewolf, there's The Pandemic. Not The Pandemic, there's Pandemic. It's a game, it's a board game. There's Amazing Origami. It's called Amazing Origami. There's several decks of cards. There's the game. There's Esm Kartil, an Iranian game. There's Pentagon. I don't think I've ever even played that. There's Ludo, and there's Avalon, and there's another deck of cards, and there's a bucket of party games, and there's, I'm not sure if that gets that far, and there's also a very dusty remote control, which, you know, it's there. There is a dusty remote control, and that's okay. And there's also puzzle conserver. That's like the glue that you put over a puzzle after you've done it, you know, the big ones, and then you rub this over it and you can keep it like forever. Not sure why you might want to do that, but you've done it. You've done 1,000 pieces and you might want to keep it. And I think the more I can talk about puzzles and games, and also there's a whole row of CDs that, like, are also, I guess, quite dusty because they're not being regularly used or tended to. And there is a memory game and a dice. It's just called dice, but there's different games you play with the dice. So there's that as well. And somehow, I think the more I manage to talk about these, and the vinyls also in the corner, and that, the more, and the, also the books that are stacked above, because there's quite a lot of books, actually. There's even, yeah, there's books, and like, oh, another deck of cards, and the photo taken at a photo booth at a club, and probably a color factory, and then there's like art magazines in Farsi, and there's also a bit of history of art in Farsi, and more vinyls and more vinyls, and then the boxes up there all the way to the top. There's a book that's called Revolution Days. It's photographs from the revolution in Iran in 1979. It's actually really interesting photographs. It's too high, I can't reach it now. And there's also the book, the big book, Palais des Nations, which is sort of about the Palais des Nations, the United Nations home headquarters in Geneva. And there's also three boxes that I've got from the United Nations archives in Geneva because they didn't need them anymore. These were the old boxes from, oh, it's so hard to see from up down here. I think it says 1929. And they changed the system, obviously. These are like really archaic boxes. But when I was a resident artist at the UN Archives in Geneva, I was given these because I guess they were trying to give them away and allow them to have another life because they were moving on to acid-free papers and, well, maybe less boxes generally. And so I ended up with these beautiful boxes up there next to some other books. Actually, I think there's another book about the United Nations, and these days you kind of keep thinking about the United Nations and keep thinking, like, wondering if there's still a point to it, and I hate myself for thinking about it because you're like, I mean, so much is happening and I don't want to start automatic talking about politics because who knows where that's going to end, because but the more I talk about these books and these games and these vinyls, and actually I'm really excited that we have a vinyl coming out soon in my collective, From the Lips to the Moon. It's coming out in May, on the 8th of May, and then we have the launch party on the 15th of May. Maybe it's a good thing to listen to a track from the Lips to the Moon album that has just been released today, and it's called And Heavier. The text and voice is by Tim Etchells, and the music is by Puya Esai.
1: That house full of things that get heavier and heavier, such that in the end even the smallest objects contained in it are impossible to move. That house full of things that get heavier and heavier, such that in the end even the smallest objects contained in it are impossible to move. That house full of things that get heavier and heavier, such that in the end even the smallest objects contained in it are impossible to move. That house full of things that get heavier and heavier, such that in the end even the smallest things contained in it are impossible to move. From one place to another, from one place to another, from one place to another, from one place to another. That house full of things that get heavier and heavier, such that in the end even the smallest things contained in it are impossible to move. Are impossible to move. Are impossible to move. Are impossible to move. Are impossible to move. Are impossible to move. That house full of things that get heavier and heavier, such that in the end even the smallest things are impossible to move, such that

0: the smallest things are impossible to move, such that...
1: That was And Heavier by From the Lips to the Moon with Tim Mitchells and Puya Esai. The good thing about being able to talk about this album and these books and these board games and the decks of cards and the vinyls is that, first of all, well, I managed to tell you that we have this vinyl coming out, and the album cover is actually really exciting. It's done by Farhad Ghashghari, an Iranian illustrator based in Iran, and sadly I haven't heard from him in a while. And the good thing about being able to talk about these games and these books and these vinyls and these like photo from the photo booth and the boxes from the United Nations and the other books, and also there's the poetry books over there, there's a lot of them, and they are so small it's very hard to see their titles from here. I know many of them, but the good thing about it is the more I get to talk about these, the more I get to not talk about what is happening, what is happening and what is happening. I guess I'll need to talk about it. Not that I want to talk about it, it's just there, it's just sort of in my face all day long. There is war, and then I wake up, there is war, I go to bed, there is war, and there is, in the middle of it, there is war, and in the middle of it, there is bombings, and in the morning, there's bombings, and in the evening, there's bombings,

This was Teardrop by Massive Attack. And right here next to me, I've got this book. It's a white book, and it's in Farsi. It's a Farsi translation of a screenplay by Andrei Tarkovsky, The Sacrifice, Isar. ترجمه محمود ابریشمچیان. And I wonder if I should just read a bit of it.

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I don't know who knocked them down, where they'd come from, but there they were, these little bright, squishy, little squeaky toys. And the dog went absolutely mad for it, ran around, tore some of them to shreds. I didn't know what to do. They kind of freaked me out. It was a squeaky disaster.

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Imagine historians speaking a language you don't understand. Imagine historians falling asleep.

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This system doesn't work when read as curves or numbers, but when revealed as passage and pathway, it emerges as highly functional.

sober, I tried to meet my friend's rabbit, and she came out and like bit my hand, and it was such a shock. And I feel a bit like I should want to cuddle them, but my actual reaction is that I just

て、その水たまりの反射する光から

just first kept running. And it was quite scary, like something that sort of makes your heart pump. And as it's pumping, and it's pumping, and it's pumping, I was imagining things like dead wolves kind of falling from the sky. And as I was looking at the dead wolves falling off the sky, I was thinking, this can't be real, this can't be real, because this system really doesn't work. And I looked up and I thought, this can't be real, this can't be real, because this system doesn't work. And

0: I had the pleasure and privilege of working with a group of Glasgow residents and some visitors, actually. And this is what came out of some of the exercises that we were doing. We spent very little time with each other, let's say. It was sort of like a mostly two-hour days. But I very much appreciated how we managed to bring our voices together. And for me, it was quite an exciting moment to build these exercises that allowed us to kind of get to know each other, not necessarily through sitting and talking about ourselves, but through blending our voices with each other and being in the same space and moving together and kind of thinking about how the voice is activated through the body and how the body allows the voice to be released, and also in relation to the environment we're in, and that environment includes the people who are with us as well, and what is a practice of listening and a practice of talking, and how do these sharing and absorbings kind of communicate or contaminate each other, communicate with and contaminate each other. And let's listen to some more of it.
1: No one talks about the problems of the... Well, actually, I don't know how much you can talk about it, because if I could, then I would be like, it also feels like something we should be like... Yeah, I mean, no one talks about how many children are.
2: When do I think so? Like, I feel like it's minutes,
1: because it's
2: the amount of desire, the amount of one that
1: not feels like we've sometimes got these, because people, you know,
2: really try to
1: there's too many deaths, and I don't want to.
0: The building in which Transmission Gallery, where this performance happened, is housed, Trongate 103 in Glasgow. And there's several art spaces in this building, and they are all facing eviction because of an incredible rise in rent. And do look it up and do support them if you can, whether you're based in Glasgow or elsewhere. There's several galleries and print studios and things that would be a big, big shame to lose them. The threat seems to be quite serious at this point. So look up Trongate 103 and Transmission Gallery and see how you can support them.
3: Shh.
0: was in a gathering of some friends and colleagues the other day, and they had organized a reading of some Persian poetry, and well, in translation, because it was read in English. So I thought maybe now I would read you some Omar Khayyam poetry. I have kind of randomly opened Khayyam and found this. ای دل چو زمانه می کند غمناکت ناگه برود ز تن روان پاکت بر سبزه نشین و خوش بزی روزی چند زان پیش که سبزه بردمد از خاکت. And I guess it's sort of saying, I'm sure there's better translations of it available, but this is from the Rubaiyat. And oh heart, if the days are making you sad and your soul is flying away from your body, sit by the grass and enjoy your life before grass grows from you or your soil or basically your grave.

going back to the From the Lips to the Moon album coming out in May, I want to play another one of the singles from the album for you. This came out just a couple of weeks ago, and it's called Choppers. It features Puya Esai's electronic music, Coralek Musa on balafon, and my vocals and words. And I feel like it's quite the story of these days. I mean, the troops are literally coming.

0: That was Choppers by From the Lips to the Moon.
1: I'm going to wrap up this episode of Whispers, even though there wasn't that much whispers in it, because it's not... the time isn't right. I want to wrap up this episode with a shout out to another album that's coming out in May, Loud Bloom by Olaf Dreyer. And we're going to listen to Bloody Lily. And after Bloody Lily, we're going to hear a little bit more of an unexpected thing from the Parakeets' performance.

me tell you a tale of two children, of all children. Once upon an evil time of hunger and depression in our land, they lived with their mother Willer and their father Ben Harper in a house by the river, cradled and comforted in the green arms of the great Ohio Valley. Their town was called Cresap's Landing, and the boy's name was John, and the girl was Pearl.

0: Jane's room.
1: We're going to be playing a selection of kind of magical, dreamy, maybe some nostalgia, a selection of songs that we love and we enjoy that have a bit of magic to them. This one is Silvia Perez Cruz. It's actually a live version of Cucuru Cucu Paloma. And our good friend Serena is here with us. And they just let us know that Paloma is a kind of pigeon. So it's like the cuckoo of a pigeon.

0: to live in an old shack by the sea. 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To live with the dawn and the dusk. The new moon and the full moon. The tides, the wind, and the rain. To surf and comb the beach and gather seashells and driftwood and know the thrill of loneliness and lose all sense of time and be free. To hike over the island to the village and visit the marketplace and enjoy the music and the food and the people.
1: Welcome to the land of the frogs.
0: And do a little trading and see the great ships come and go. And man, have me a ball. And in the evening, when the sky is on fire, heaven and earth become my great open cathedral, where all men are brothers, where all things are bound by law and crowned with love. Poor, alone, and happy, I walk by the surf and make a fire on the beach. And as darkness covers the face of the deep, lie down in the wild grass and dream the dream that the dreamers dream.
1: This is Eden Abes with Full Moon. We were talking about how we love the frog sounds and like expanding the world of just the song and
0: the
1: having like natural sounds around.
0: The evening star. I am everyone. Anyone. No one.

0: This is the beautiful Scott Walker, one of our favourite songs and favourite musicians. A very magical song.
1: And
0: when we're putting together the tunes for today, we're just thinking of how musical inspirations that we have inspire our own music, and this with like amazing arrangements,
1: need company,
0: beautiful strings and strange sounds.

0: So this song is selected by our very good friend Serena, who is actually in the studio with us, and it is their birthday, so happy, happy birthday. You selected this song. What is this song?
1: This song is The Constant Heartbreak of Arthur Russell, and today I think of him. And yeah, just good to think of him on days of celebration and heartbreak.
0: Yes, beautiful. We love the song. What's it called?
1: A Little Lost.
0: A Little Lost.

0: dog.
1: Me and Izzy love this song. I think a lot of the ones we're playing are quite like nostalgic songs from like childhood. We both grew up with a lot of jazz and a lot of musicals. This is from, oh my god, what's this from? Oh, The Lady and the Tramp. The Lady and the Tramp, and it's Peggy Lee singing He's a Tramp, and there's some very funny videos of men standing around a microphone pretending to be dogs, which is always funny.
2: Yeah, they are amazing.

sand that wants to be a rolling stone. I want to be the man I'm not and have the things I really haven't got, and that's a lot.

0: This one is Burt Bacharach. We are all singing back here because we love this one. But we're also thinking about what is magical, what feels magical. And it does feel like often connected to childhood magic. Do you feel this way?
1: I actually feel really conflicted with the idea of telling children that Santa Claus is real. Because what happens when you find out he isn't and then you then think that magic doesn't exist? Yeah. What is all of that about? I don't know. I don't know. What do you think?
0: I don't know. I feel like it's good to encourage magic in kids, young.
1: How do you feel about the lie? The lying, though?
0: But I think it's like magical realism. But it is lying. It is lying. How do I feel about that? I think I'm glad that that happened to me because it helped me believe in magic. I had the Christmas angel though, not the Santa. Anyway, now we're playing
2: Jacob Home on the Ranch.
0: Back later with more stories of
1: lying.

0: This one is Bally High from the musical South Pacific.
1: I haven't seen this one. Do you remember what happens in it?
0: There is.
1: Oh, yeah.
0: I just know that my mum was the main lady in the musical at the top of the hill. And one of the songs was, I'm going to wash that man right out of my hair. And I really liked that song as a kid. I'd sing that one a lot.
1: Out of my hair. I feel like all the songs we're choosing, I'm trying to think about what makes them magical. And then we were just talking that it's almost hard to describe, but it's almost like the sonic universe of them. But then also a lot of them feel like they're like yearning for something, or like a faraway place, or a lost love, or something that is already like nostalgic or like in a different
0: islands and mountains.
1: Islands, mountains, faraway homes, different spaces.
2: I was going to say, do you think magic is somehow on the other side of the spectrum of depression, or like, you know, what do you think about that?
1: I guess it almost feels like magic is a different state, maybe, or it's like out otherworldly. It feels like it's not maybe super grounded. But what depression maybe feels more like lower down.
2: I was wondering, if you're feeling magic, is it like a moment where you're really far from depression, or when you're feeling depression, are you really far from magic, or can, or could you feel both things at the same time? Like, yeah, what do you think?
0: I guess both are kind of all-encompassing states and feelings, and I think all these songs kind of have quite like big arrangements and like strings and a lot of drama. Yeah, like melodies, drama, lots of frogs or animal sounds. It's kind of like opening a world of like encompassing feelings through sound, other realms, surreal, and lots of drama, which we love, drama through melody.
2: Melodramatic.
1: Maybe, yeah, heightened states. Yeah, this next one is by Linda Perhax, who we actually covered on our first EP. But this one is called Dolphin. Also feels quite yearning for a dolphin to take them with her.
0: Dolphin's dreams.

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Yesterday,

0: we have this song and maybe time for one more. It's been a lovely hour of magical music listening. We're probably back next month, hopefully, for another show. What is this song, Izzy?
1: This one is Kalamenku Deku by the Bulgarian State Television Choir.
0: Very beautiful.

0: thanks so much for listening, guys, and hopefully see you next month. Here's one more little childhood song to send you on your way into the day
1: of the sleeping children in their small ark of safety, and Pearl, cradling the precious doll in her small arms, dreams a child's gentle dreams.

And so they dream, these two wanderers upon the lonely earth, upon the dark river, haunted yet by the footfalls of their pursuer, drifting, drifting on the warm waters, floating southward past the little towns and farms, while behind them on a stolen horse, the hunter follows the river's winding, knowing that sometime, somewhere, they will come ashore and he will find them.

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1: Lewisham Shopping Centre.
2: On the 16th of October, Lewisham Council agreed to approve the redevelopment of Lewisham Shopping Centre. In this redevelopment, 1,744 homes are going to be built, which sounds great. However, only 20% of these homes are going to be affordable, 98 of which are going to be social rent. And this is a bit of an issue when we consider that 11,000 people currently on the social housing waiting list. On top of that, 4,000 children are currently in temporary accommodation. So just for context for the actual plans, we're kind of against it on the grounds of affordable housing provision. So today we're having a demonstration outside of Lewisham Council City Hall. Basically, we're here to put scrutiny onto the actual development itself, because we believe that Lewisham, being a Labour majority council, very much lacks public scrutiny. We do have two Green councillors that speak up for us, but we're also here to just carry on amplifying the voice and making the shopping centre protest a big fixture in just Lewisham at the moment, in the lead up to the May 2026 elections. So why this is important? I've grown up in Lewisham for basically my entire life, like 18 years at this point. So for me, I have a personal connection to this. I think the reason why it matters particularly is because we've seen like high rises being built all over London. We've seen similar sort of projects happen in Elephant and Castle and in Battersea. We're seeing a group called Lewisham Community Action fighting against their development in Buckfields. This stuff is happening all over London. And I think, especially with the current climate we have, with the Housing Secretary kind of just rolling out the red carpet for private property developers and giving them access and opportunities to make loads of profit during this housing crisis, I think it's important that we have campaigns to step up against gentrification, to step up against unfair development. I'd say the main way people can get involved, you know, just reaching out. We have an Instagram, Lewisham People's Assembly, so that's great to hit up. I've never did anything like this, but I still found a way in which my skills were useful. I'm sure there's some skills that some people watching this may think, oh, I can't, don't have anything to contribute to this. But anyone can contribute anything to this campaign. There's many different ways people's skills can be creatively used. And we'll, so just hit us up.

Hey. Yeah, I didn't think you'd pick up, but I thought I'd try get a hold of you anyways. It's been a minute, I know, but I was just thinking back about those times in summer, you know, when things were new, and I just thought I should call through.

I was born and raised in Lewisham. I spent my childhood here and my mid-teenage years here as well. To me, Lewisham Shopping Centre is a social hub that is important in our community. In the new plan that they have to build new apartments, these prices are going to be extremely unaffordable, and it's going to push out the locals that live here. And this is social cleansing, and it needs to be called out for what it is. So if you care about Lewisham, you should sign the petition, share it to your friends, so that we can actually

0: one day where I did happen to sit down in bed and try not to think of it, and something happened, you know? And I thought, all right, so what do you want the rest of my memories to talk for? It is true, there is an energy out there. It took my discussion about these things to another level, because now my discussion with my religious friends and the rest of friends is, alright, so we know there's this energy there. Is this energy conscious? So that if you're on that, that's what we're talking now. Can that energy engage with you?
1: Yeah.
0: And if you can, why doesn't it?
1: Yeah.
0: And if you can't, what's the point?
1: What's the point? Yeah.
0: Still, you know, things that interest us. Like every time we have a little birthday party for the kids or something, we will find a little place at the back of the garden and we'll do a thing and we'll talk this talk. Because we're not all in our 60s. You know, we've seen friends come and go and die, and we want to know, well, when I'm gone. And if they're with their family seeing a trip, I'll probably can't go back to the town. I can't come back and give her a sign.
2: I believe this mission for 35 years now. This is something I know. I don't want to go anywhere. We don't want it to be closed. Please, we open it, leave it alone. Don't close it, please. We need it.
3: And
2: we need the market. Please, we need the market. We need everything to illusion. Please, don't close it. We need it, please. We need it. We are begging you, whoever is doing it, stop it, please. Stop it.
3: And we need a market as well. The market. We live here for 35 years. We don't have a market. We don't have a shopping center. And we have enough flats. This isn't enough. We don't need more flats. It's too many. It's too much. Look. We don't need. We don't close this market. Don't close the shopping center. We need it. We need it. We need it.
2: Please, don't close it.
3: Don't
2: we need
3: close it. Please. Please.
2: We need the market most. Please, don't close it. We can't be going to Pekka or go to Woolwich or go to anywhere. We don't want it, please.
3: Yeah.
2: Don't close it. We need it. We need the place. We need it, please. Need it. Leave the shopping center alone. Leave the market alone, please.
3: Yeah, leave it. Leave it.

0: They shouldn't go ahead with their plans, but this is the hub of the community. For years, we have all come here to do our shopping, come with our families, come with our friends to hang out. By all means, they can update the facilities and the hub an essential part of it, but they shouldn't knock it down. It shouldn't become flats that aren't affordable to the community that you're meant to be helping. So I believe that they should save the centre, or they should readjust the plans to actually help the people who live here and stop pushing us out.
1: Thing is, yeah, it started in a small club and now it's in a big club. So obviously, the movement is working.
2: Let me kill him with flows. At the same time, let me chat about road. Bear man a bro can wanna get dough. Most of the man them rep the postcode, but I don't know why we like the postcode. Bigger man suits with a man them talk. Private cool when it.

airman, man, that chat, that's airman. He's got a crew and he's got bear man and he's talking but he can't get near man, cause I've rolled in the bits of my Nike Air man, black chat suit, that's what I wear man. Keep saying that he won't spare man and he's chatting like say chat's gonna scare man. Talk up, I can't hear man, I don't care man, I'll make skin tear man. Everyone

0: One sec, let me chat about though.
1: That's right.
2: Hey, what going, cuz? Hey, what? Who's that you, though?
3: Who's he, fam?
2: What, you see it before, fam? Actually, man, I ain't even know him still. What, swear down, cuz? Hey, what, man thinks he's top, though? Man slipping, Ruby. What, who's that, fam? Hey, come here, blood. Man thinks he's
4: brave.

I'm going to be signing the petition to save Lewisham Shopping Centre. I'm hoping everybody else will do that as well. It's a local shopping centre, which means that people like me who work full time are able to quickly and conveniently go and pick up their shopping, presents for others. It's got a community feel. I get to go to the cafes there and I get to take my grandchildren when they're asking me for a little treat. So please, everybody, if you can sign Lewisham Shopping Centre, the petition for Lewisham Shopping Centre, I would greatly appreciate it.

Yeah, so like I was saying, I think the Lewisham, they shouldn't demolish the shopping centre. It's still really good. All it just needs is a big refurbishment. Otherwise, if we end up demolishing it, we're just going to end up in the same way as Elephant and Castle, and we can see how gentrified that's become. We don't want to go that way. We need to look after the community and the people here. You know, we don't want a complete overhaul.

son, he said, you'll never hear another sound like this. And he knows what he's saying. Sure, I've listened to other sound, only to come right back to the very best. Original Saxo sound. When I talk about a little jump and a little timpan and a little sardine and a little mackerel tin, we're dealing with the original Saxo. All the girls, let me just spread out now.

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1: Just turned my life around from being homeless to doing the mixtape and then doing Sprinter. Like, I actually felt like, right, my life was going in such a sick direction, and I got out the mud. But you know, you get out of mud, then there's always gonna be mud.

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1: You have been listening to The Southeast on Sister Midnight FM. This show has been dedicated to the musical talent that has come through Lewisham across the 5 decades that Lewisham Shopping Centre has been open. The redevelopment of the centre, including the building of huge amounts of unaffordable housing, will accelerate the gentrification of the area and push out the communities who have made Lewisham their home. Lewisham People's Assembly are currently running the Save Lewisham Shopping Centre campaign. 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

Hello, you're listening to Mood Music on System Midnight FM with me, Amie, that's A-M-I-E, Amie. This is my first solo show on System Midnight. The first of many, hopefully, because I'm going to be here every month with a new instalment of Mood Music, so feeling super excited to be here. So Mood Music is all about exploring the power of music to like directly influence the mood that you're in. Sometimes I use it to engineer a better mood when I need one. But sometimes, like today, it's all about enhancing how I'm already feeling. First show today is going to be focusing on energy. That's what I've been feeling. I'm suddenly feeling ready to take on the world after a long time of feeling a bit exhausted. Maybe it's the time of year, probably starting to feel energized now that spring is kicking in. So let's get into this mix. I want you to feel like you've been plugged into charge, and by the end of it you should feel like you've got a nice full battery.

cock it up, let's smoke it up again. Tell them again. All the people, Uganda, Uganda land, connect, tell them again.

0: describe what the most ubiquitous creature is or sound on the in the underworld in the underwater world is?
1: They are snapping shrimps. They are little shrimps, and they have one claw that is bigger than the other, and that's what they use to make this like snappy noise that underwater sounds like there's a lot of little crackles or detonation. And they, in almost any underwater salty environment and ocean, you can hear them. So yeah, they are the most ubiquitous sound on Earth. And apparently now they also use them as a way to measure biodiversity or like the health of underwater worlds. Depending on how many they are,
0: wow,
1: they are able to determine how well the environment is.
0: So where have you been recording over the past few years?
1: I've recorded in Norway, in Iceland, in the Mediterranean, in the Atlantic, in rivers in the UK, where else?
0: And this is all sound recording.
1: Yeah, that's a lot of the image of that we produce, especially on the water, I guess, but everywhere, like, are also premised on like a paradigm of containment, right? Of capture. Of course, we know the relationship between like hunting and filming, with like using word like shooting or framing or capturing, and so yeah, this idea of containment and appropriation.
0: Mm-hmm.
1: That goes, yeah, hand in hand with other forms of appropriation. So I guess some of what I do is also to try and move against that. So produce forms of images and sound that are trying to attempt something else than that containment.
0: You're also producing quite a bit in the negative, no?
1: Yeah, that was like with this film.
0: Mm.
1: Is that what you mean, the negative?
0: Like, yeah.
1: That was the film you saw with Lagunia.
0: That was We Marry You, OC. You should go and watch it. She'll only charge you a little bit.

0: Why do you want to record things from underwater? She just repeated the question with an air of regret.
1: No, I'm going to try and fight. I need to find something to say. Because it's not enough to just say, I just like it.
0: Well, I think it could be enough, but...
1: Well, first, I like it.
0: And yeah.
1: I just find that it's... You know, like, just when we did it now, like, we can hear things that we wouldn't suspect were there or sound this way. And then... Yeah. It's just an entry point to really ask questions about a place and what lives in there and why are they so many of those and not others, or why do we hear that and not that. And so, yeah, it's like a way of asking questions and getting insights and also hearing things and listening to things that you... otherwise wouldn't hear. And yeah
0: as soon as you said that, I was like, I can hear something I definitely can't see.
1: But yeah, like my, I mean, it's almost like a musical approach, I feel, for me a little bit, like how I think about it, like how the sounding of a place and how I want to bring that back and how it's going to form part of like the encounter of a place and and the film I'm going to produce. Mm-hmm. And
0: bring that back where?
1: In my film.
0: Yeah. And how do you work with this like tension of like I'm taking something from down there?
1: Yeah, I think it's always going to be attention, right?
0: Yeah.
1: And, well, first it's about a recognition of, like, where those tools come from and how most of them were listening or, like, developed for military use and listening and in a way that is not how we are doing it right now.
0: A bit different from what we're doing right now. We could be the military. We didn't make that choice.
1: This one is a bit... quite loud. We can hear ourselves as well. You want to see?

Thank you.

0: silence, but there's also
1: always more passing, less like staying in one environment and making sound. But like in lakes,
0: yeah,
1: you don't always hear sound.
0: Yeah,
1: especially in like the winter, because there's less activity. And then in freshwater, you can hear more often like plants releasing oxygen or things like that.
0: Bubbles bubbling.
1: Yeah, in the summer.
0: What about those London environments? You've been underwater in the Lee?
1: I did the Lee and I did the canals in London.
0: Yeah.
1: Well, you hear a lot of boats.
0: Yeah. It's the humans.
1: A lot of sirens, a lot of traffic underwater, a lot of construction sites. So I don't know my math very well, but and maybe you shouldn't put that in, but you know, like in water, sound travel much further than in the air because it's a much denser environment.
0: Okay.
1: And everything that is like also like in the lower end of the frequency travels even further, so you tend to capture a lot of the lower frequency that travel further. So in urban environment you will hear a lot of the traffic if you cross a road, or you will hear a lot of the construction sites because I was in canals and there are specifically like post-industrial space that are being under a lot of redevelopment. You could really hear that. But yeah, there were spaces where there was lots of fishes as well.
0: What's the most surprising fish you were surprised to find in the London canals?
1: There was lots of perch and roach, especially roach.
0: Roach?
1: Yeah, so they are...
0: It doesn't sound great.
1: No, exactly. They have red eye. I think they are very...
0: Delicious.
1: Don't think so. But maybe they're very resistant to like environments that are like very rich in nutrient pollution and things like that.
0: That's such a good way of describing those environments. It's a really rich environment.
1: Nutrient rich.
0: In pollutants.
1: Yeah.
0: Yep.
1: So you find a lot of those species.
0: Yeah.
1: And how are they called, like the big hunter that are in freshwater environments?
0: Groupers?
1: No, you know, like they're quite long. They look a bit like crocodile.
0: No, I don't know.
1: We found those one. Actually, I was with Marlene when we found it.
0: Oh, nice.
1: Filmed it. Pike.
0: Pike.
1: You know those ones.
0: This doesn't look like a crocodile, but it does look menacing.
1: They look a bit like crocodile, like because they have this like
0: scaly bit.
1: Yeah, they're a bit green and they have long snouts and and teeth.
0: Would you say this fish was about a meter long or a little less? Okay, that's less than a meter. I would say like maybe 80 centimeters.
1: I mean, it was hard to know because we see it with the camera. And I would say it was quite a big one.
0: Cool.
1: We saw a couple of those. Also had some... So those one I didn't see, but record the this piece.
0: It's like, okay.
1: It's like a type of crustacean. You know, they look like lobster, but they are from freshwater.
0: I have no idea what you're talking about.
1: Crayfish. Signal crayfish.
0: Crayfish. What?
1: Signal crayfish.
0: Why so, signal?
1: Because they also signal with one of their claws they also make this like clicking noise.
0: Are they delicious?
1: I think they were brought in the UK to be bred.
0: Yeah.
1: So they're supposed to be delicious, but then they escape and they are like everywhere. And then they are
0: they got out.
1: Yeah.
0: I love that for them.
1: And so I don't know if you want to eat the one in the canals.
0: Yeah.

para el terror.

I'm a

0: you tell me about your decision to adopt Chase?
1: Yes, I can tell you about it. So I had lost my previous dog, Woody. Woody was a rescue dog, and he died quite suddenly.
0: Oh no.
1: He was 10, or at least we thought he was 10, and he was quite dramatic. He was a very dramatic creature, but I loved him very dearly, and I was very, very heartbroken when he died. And the only thing I could do for a while is to look at Ad to adopt a new dog. And I did that for several days, and Chase came up, and I managed to convince my partner to drive to meet him. And we went for, I don't know, a 3-hour drive near Bristol.
0: Wow.
1: And there he was, this little guy who had just been abandoned as a puppy. He was staying in this house with like 6 other dogs.
0: Yeah.
1: And yeah, he just jumped straight at me when he when we arrived and sat on the couch, and he just had this, I don't know, still character about him that made me, I don't know, very attached to him straight away. Then we came back to pick him up a couple of weeks later.
0: Yeah. So it was about waiting for him to kind of be old enough to be separated again.
1: He had to have his vaccine, but it was also because we were traveling at the time, so I just couldn't. Because you have to be like super available when the puppy arrives. Like it's a full time job. To get him settled, and so that's
0: what was his. For people who don't know him, how would you describe his personality?
1: He's a little bit annoying, quite demanding, but also very joyful, very playful. He always wanna.
0: He's likes to tug and chase, and that's how he got his name.
1: Yeah.
0: And he's very energetic, no, would you say?
1: Yeah, he's very energetic. He's also, he's quite a confident little guy as well, which is nice. He loves other dogs. He always wants to play with other dogs. He's a little bit wary. Strange silhouette at night.
0: Just like us.
1: Yeah. It's just a little boy. I don't know what else to
0: He's, I think one thing that keeps appearing in my mind about Chase is that he doesn't know how big he is.
1: Yeah, like a lot of dogs, yeah. He's also still a baby even though he's
0: very large.
1: He grew up quite a lot.
0: Yeah.
1: He loves food as well.
0: Yeah.
1: I mean, he's a dog, basically.
0: Yeah.
1: My previous dog was like, he just would never eat. He was busy. Yeah, I think something had happened. So
0: okay.
1: It's kind of like a nice. It was nice to also like raise a dog from puppyhood.
0: Okay. To have like a little bit more like, if not control, then like a more agency over his behaviors in a way.
1: Yeah, and be able to give him more confidence about the world and about humans and about fear and to not have any like harsh punishment or anything that

0: Can you describe your fashion sense to us for people who have never seen you?
1: Yeah, what's my fashion sense? Quite fairly plain. I like quite plain colors. Not super colorful. Once in a while, a little bit of color. I like nice fabric. Mm. Nice thick cottons.
0: Mm-hmm.
1: I like quite large, or like, how do you say, like outsize.
0: Yeah.
1: Oversize.
0: Yeah.
1: Quite classic.
0: Yeah.
1: Does it make sense?
0: It makes sense, but you gorp a lot as well.
1: I what?
0: You gorp.
1: Gorp?
0: Do you know this word?
1: No, I don't.
0: Gorping is like when you dress for hiking, but you're in an urban setting.
1: You think?
0: Yeah, sure. I mean, you're like Gramichis and your hiking shoes and you're like... It's comfortable wear, but it's also like the only way quite often that you get to have like nice fabrics in a not formal way, if you know what I mean.
1: Yeah.
0: Yeah.
1: Yeah, like very durable.
0: Yeah, durable wear.
1: Yeah, durable is one thing that I like. I do like secondhand as well. I don't know.
0: That is a sense of fashion, yeah.
1: Yeah. I do like... sometimes I try and find also very specific fabric or motif.
0: Like what?
1: Like, oh no, you shouldn't have that in the recording.
0: Why?
1: I don't know, it's really...
0: Is it cringe?
1: I love it.
0: Yeah.
1: No, I like, you know, like Indian fabric and patterns, or
0: The British got their fabric textile industry from somewhere,
1: and some of those like really beautiful like old ways to weave certain things.
0: Yeah,
1: so sometimes I also seek for that kind of fabric. Like I have a couple of things like that are my little prize that I wear when I do public speaking, you know.
0: Yeah, like have you worn any of your prized possessions here?
1: I did, actually, on Thursday. I did
0: the public presentation.
1: Yeah. I had this ikat fabric.
0: Ikat?
1: Yeah.
0: I don't know what that means.
1: It's a type of pattern that is made in India and Vietnam as well.
0: Yeah.
1: And it's like a weave between different colors in cotton, usually quite bright colors.
0: Yeah. Oh, cool.
1: Yeah.
0: It had flowers. It felt like it was like a floral design.
1: More like geometric shape.
0: Ah, okay, cool.
1: But it was like I love indigo.
0: Okay,
1: how surprising.
0: I love that.
1: Yeah.
0: Oh, have you decided if you want shoes?
1: The Japanese shoes?
0: Yeah.
1: I would like them, but I may have to restrain because of the trip to Tunisia.
0: Oh, this is what we were kind of discussing, isn't it?
1: Yeah.
0: For some reason, I thought this was a discussion about something else. Anyway, can you describe what's around us right now and what we are doing?
1: Yes.
0: For listeners who will be on the radio show.
1: So we are sitting on this rock just by the sea. And it's nighttime. And the rock is a little bit slanted. And we are quite close to the water. And above us, there's big pine trees, a couple of houses. And in front of us, there is the other side of the town. You can see the port with lots of little houses and lights and boats and a lighthouse and this incredible cliff, which is part of the Calanque. Yeah, we are in Cassis. Just by the Camargo Foundation.
0: Yeah, we are.
1: And we are extremely lucky. Yeah, what a place.
0: We're also listening to a little tidal pool, I guess. But it's not even tidal, is it?
1: Yeah, I guess it is kind of tidal. I don't know.
0: Ooh. Well, I'm gonna probably pace
1: the
0: recording, to be fair. We're listening to a tidal pool that sounds like it's breathing. I haven't added or removed any of the sounds that you'll hear in the breathing section.

0: because they are so sensitive. If we move a little bit.
1: Oh, of course. When I move around, it's going to be quite loud.
0: So if you want to use it. Yep.

0: Yeah. Why? What do you want to do in Casis? Like, if you don't have to describe your like project for Camargo, what feels like the right thing to do while you're in a place like this?
1: I think a lot of us have just been like, I feel like I've been sitting a lot.
0: Yeah. Sitting down.
1: And just try to slow down while a lot of things have been happening and being in that dissonant space a little bit. Having this incredible privilege of being here and the time and space and money to think about what it is I do and while we are quite in a traumatic moment and I think I wanted to connect with the sea here.
0: Yeah.
1: A little bit more.
0: Yeah.
1: And just be very gentle about it, you know, not force anything, just having this quotidian way of being nearby it and trying to understand what it is about. What else? Being back in France as well. I think we're also quite isolated here, so it's hard to understand how this place sits in relation to the world.
0: Yeah, the place is kind of like taken from somewhere else and sits here alone, yeah. I know what you mean.
1: Does it make sense?
0: It makes sense, but can you explain what you said? Because you said, I want to be in relation to the sea in a way that's gentle and not really forced or like expecting anything. And you said something about being back in France is special for you or like specific to you. And can you tell me why for both of those? Because that's about who you are that the people who are listening to the podcast won't know about yet.
1: Yeah, I don't like speaking about myself so much, but I'm going to try.
0: You don't have to as well.
1: Yeah.
0: But it is also, it could be like limited to your work if you like.
1: Well, I guess we were invited here to consider the sea and the Mediterranean Sea particularly. And it's a sea that has played a part in

0: say, like, yeah, in my own life and heritage, both because I'm partly from North Africa, from Morocco, and but then I grew up in France. Then I left France also a long time ago, and I've been living in Atlantic worlds for a long time. In London, and the gentleness that I want to think about is, I don't know, like, not try to force anything, really, just have moments of contemplation and reflection and gentle approaches. And yeah, it sounds very abstract, but this is what I do a lot before being in action or exploring, or yeah, just getting a sense of something.
1: Yeah, I mean, I guess, like, there's nothing passive about listening as well, right? Like, because you're here and you're hanging out and you're listening, but that doesn't mean you're, yeah, not in action in a way.
0: Yeah.
1: Because you're doing a lot also, as we all know. You're making olive chicken stew.
0: I've been cooking a lot as well, for sure.

0: Can you tell me about your favorite meal that we've had here? We've been in Casis, I guess, for like, what, 3 weeks? Four weeks now?
1: My favorite meal that I cooked?
0: Or had, either way.
1: Okay, I did this like artichoke risotto.
0: Oh shit, I missed that one.
1: Which I thought was pretty good.
0: Nice.
1: I've been enjoying having asparagus as well.
0: Oh, fuck yeah.
1: I've loved your stews as well.
0: I just put vegetables in a pot.
1: With a lot of
0: spice.
1: Yeah, makes me cry a little.
0: My role here is to make Sonia cry.
1: A lot of salt, but delicious. All the za'atar we tried as well.
0: Oh yeah, there's been like at least four different types of za'atar. We haven't tried shekohem yet. But we've tried the one from Jbeil, we've tried the one from Birzeit, and we've tried the one from a Palestinian shop in Marseille. Do you know what the shop is?
1: No.
0: I should ask.
1: Who got it?
0: Julie.
1: Ah.
0: Well, it has Jerusalem written all over it, so I'm assuming it's Palestinian.
1: And we had pizza, which was fun.
0: We did! I forgot about the pizza.
1: Yeah, they were quite tasty, and Kinda did like a full-on mushroom one, which was
0: pretty sick.

0: But you know, I think like going back also to what you said earlier about like regulation and laws, I think that anything that you record, I mean, it depends on like countries, but I think it is proprietarian to that country. When you record underwater, it still has this sort of like military history of listening, and so
1: yeah. And do you think it's like does something for your body as well? Because I feel much bigger when I can record things that I can't hear that are very close to me, but sometimes I'm like, oh, but if I gain it up, I'm gonna hear something that's like many, many, many more meters away from me. I don't know if it's like a control or a power thing. It could be, but it's also just this thing of like small body, big sensors.
0: Makes you feel bigger.
1: Yeah, in a way, like in a way that I kind of appreciate, in the sense that I'm like not as local as I as my body allows me to be, in a way. So I'm like, okay, I'm listening in on the neighbors. This is like eavesdropping sense of like curiosity, and it's like, yeah,
0: or the opposite. It makes you feel smaller in some ways.
1: Yeah, scale wise, definitely smaller.
0: And I think, like, what I find ultimately super fascinating is like the reversal of the, that it gives you, like you would describe them.
1: So many weird sounds. I wonder what this recording itself will sound like.
0: No, I think, like, I don't know. I don't want to put, like, theory or jargon of it, because I feel like this conversation shouldn't be about that, and I wanted it to be more about something else. But I have... Yeah, but maybe it comes in your question later. But I've been thinking a lot about... this idea of a from below, of a submerged perspective also, that allows you to reverse your point of view, be immersed within something rather than controlling or dominating it, but also as a way of listening to and paying attention to processes that are hidden or affected by forms of power, like, you know, history from below, or, and in that sense, like thinking about how all those processes of histories are also constitutive of the ocean now, and to like think about other way to represent and think about the seas and understand it.
1: Yeah, representing the sea as if it's not the final abyss or something else. So you record also video, like you work a lot with moving image, so what's been the main difference for you between when you can see and when you can't? Right now we can't see, we're only recording audio.
0: I don't think there's a, like, such a big difference, to be honest with you. They're both as exciting. I think the video is tend to be like just technically so much more demanding and expensive and complicated to handle.
1: Yeah, and heavy files.
0: Yeah. But I work in the very in the same way, where I don't try and look for something specific. I just wait for what happens, right?
1: Yeah.
0: And so it's a lot of like putting things down and waiting, and
1: putting things down and waiting. Can you tell me about this waiting?
0: What is it? Interesting.
1: No, it is, no, because it's like there's something about like the waiting that's like you're acknowledging that also like you're expecting to something to perform on human time.
0: Yes.
1: And it's probably not going to do that, and what you get is something that's way more like it just gives you like again this like perspective that's either way bigger or way smaller than you, and it's like
0: And in some ways for me it's also about like contradicting like a very spectacular vision, right?
1: Yeah.
0: Or of those things.
1: What's a spectacular vision of those things?
0: Like following, I don't know, like the kind of image we, the imaginary and images we have from most of underwater images that exist, and either like documentaries and
1: like almost pornographically bright.
0: Yeah.
1: Yeah.
0: And very colorful.
1: Yeah.
0: And things doing like incredible things of hunting, fighting, following them. Big creatures.
1: in our struggle for mastery. Yeah. I love that. Thank you.

Okay. So we're here. Sis the Midnight FM. It's me, Scarba, and you know for a fact that it's going to be loads of percussion. There is no such thing as a hump day. We're doing a rebrand. Let's get into it. I hope you're standing up. Stay hydrated.

this next song. 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

So 10 points for me for technical difficulties. 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The next song I'm going to play is Le Trompet, and it's actually produced by Idris Elba. So get ready.

0: invincible, powerful, strong. Look, where your focus goes, your energy flows. 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
1: Are you hearing me?

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0: So this has been Modern Ancestry on Sister Midnight. I'm Scarba, and as you can tell, it was absolutely insane. And there was no particular genre, there was no particular vibe, it was just energy. The whole point of Modern Ancestry for me was to find the music I love and find how everything's kind of connected. Because people don't actually believe until you show them that I've mixed probably 13 genres in this whole set and they've all just worked because, let's say, our ancestors made it so, babes. I'm going to go into... I think I'm going to finish on a St. Lucia song because I am from St. Lucia. And you should all know about Soca by now. Come on.
1: Yeah, what's up?

Hello, hello. Welcome to the Second Breakfast Show with me, Annie. I haven't got Flossie here with me right now, which is, I'd say it's scary, but I get to play loads of music that I want to play. But he's very late, so I'm sure we can all find out what he's been up to. What a beautiful day. It's felt like spring today. I'm finally not wearing a coat and I've got some linen trousers on. And I hope everyone's got to enjoy the sun. Or if you were locked up in work all day, I hope you got to enjoy the evening sun. And yeah, another month has passed and we are back on the Second Breakfast Show at Sister Midnight. Very happy to be here. So we have a very special show today. Not only are we doing a theme for the first time, so we're going to be doing films and TV shows. So a lot of good music, a lot of shit music, some great TV, some terrible TV. But we also have one of my dear friends and an amazing songwriter and artist, Janique, who is also late. So right now, you just have me, which again is great for me because usually we wrestle to get to play all the music we want to play, but here I am. And judging by the time of it, I could maybe run out by the time they get here. But yeah, today we are focusing on film and TV, and I have played quite a lot already, and I'm going to play a couple more, hopefully before someone turns up. But so, I'm not going to list all of... In fact, you know what? I am going to list all of them. Why not? We've got time. So started off today with Laura Palmer's theme, which everyone should recognise, by Angelo Badalamenti from Twin Peaks, of course. Then we had Totoro, which is from the film My Neighbor Totoro. I said it differently both times then. But that's actually one of my favourite films. I haven't watched it in a very long time, but I don't know why. It reminds me of being a child quite a lot. And I also love the cat bus. That is one of my favourite characters in any film. Following that, we had Everybody's Free by Quindin Tarver, the recently deceased. And rest in peace, Quindin Tarver from Romeo and Juliet, which I know Jack and Janique both have songs from that, so I'm glad I got in there first. Following that, we had Saturday Night from 10 Things I Hate About You. Then we had Dead Already, one of the most iconic sounds from American Beauty by Thomas Newman. And following that, Paris, Texas by Ry Cooder, another incredible film. And then finally, we just had Nature Boy by David Bowie and Massive Attack from Moulin Rouge. So I also got in early with that because I've seen the music that everyone else is playing and I got to play it first. But that is enough for me. I'm going to keep going now with, I think I've played this on this show before. It's called POV by someone called Lorenzo Giovanotti, and it is from the closing credits, ending credits of a Sopranos episode, and it's just like this amazing Italian hip-hop tune. But yeah, so you'll be with me, Annie, probably for another 10, 20 minutes. And then we'll be joined by the amazing Janique and the also amazing Flossie. So thanks for joining us. And we're here till 8 o'clock.

0: So that was Regina Spektor with Us from 500 Days of Summer, which I only actually watched for the first time, I think, maybe 3 years ago. And it fills me with incredible optimism and also makes me really sad. So, which I guess is the making of a great film. And also, you know, that music is probably quite a good analogy for that. You know, it's... Oh, who's coming through the door? Oh, hi, Joni.
1: Hi.
0: Well, here comes our first guest of the evening. Janique, do you want to say hi on the microphone? So I'm doing it right now.
1: Okay. Hi, everybody.
0: How you doing?
1: I'm okay. It took me a long time to get here.
0: You can get a little bit closer to the microphone.
1: Hello. I'm closer to the mic now. What do you want from me?
0: Thoughts and feelings.
1: It's all right. I'm excited to hear music. That'll make me feel better.
0: Well, I was saying a minute ago that because I've been here on my own, I've played so much of mine, all of mine so far.
1: Regina Spektor?
0: Yeah, you just missed it.
1: No!
0: I've been trying to organise it so I don't play all of my best tunes for when you and Jack get here. I'll see. I mean, yeah, why not? Yeah, I'll play it again near the end. How was your journey?
1: It was meant to be about 75 minutes and it took me maybe 2 hours. So that's how my journey was.
0: Are you angry about it?
1: Yeah, I'm really angry.
0: Okay, well, I'll play another one or two, let you get settled in. And then Janique is going to be joining us, and then Flossie will be here one day. And we've got some... Well, I mean, I can't even talk. I have listened to all of the music that you have today, and it is amazing. So I can't wait to ask you some questions about it. But for now, we are going to listen to Why Should I Worry by the one and only Billy Joel from Oliver and Company, which again, I love Disney stuff from growing up, but I only watched that maybe 2 weeks ago. Someone in my house was watching it. It made me cry like a baby. But this song's really happy. So this is Why Should I Worry by Billy Joel.

0: You love Donnie Darko. What do you love about Donnie Darko? This is Donnie Darko, by the way, everyone. Joni's just saying that was a ridiculous switch from Billy Joel to Donnie Darko, which it is, but...
1: What I love about Johnny Darko... Maggie Gyllenhaal and Jake Gyllenhaal play sister and brother, which they are in real life. That's it. That's a good...
2: That's what you love about
1: That's what I love about it. That's the only thing I love about it.
2: Nothing about the plot.
1: No, nothing about the plot.
0: It's just that when they're both in the kitchen together, you're like, whoa, they're brother and sister in real life!
1: Exactly.
0: Whoa!
1: Realism, that's what the films are about.
0: Well, so this is For Whom the Bell Tolls by Steve Baker, which actually isn't in the official soundtrack, but this is playing when he's in a cinema and he gets told to burn the house. I'll stop talking because it's beautiful.

0: I actually, when I was trying to find this specific song last night, was it last night or the night before? You know, and you end up just YouTube hole for 4 hours or whatever till like 3 in the morning. And I ended up just watching basically the whole of Donnie Darko, but just in clips. And you know when you have like, I guess that's the beauty of music, and it's when it's like the perfect soundtrack for the film. And I can't remember the moment that I, like the first time I watched Donnie Darko, but I remember how it made me feel because of how eerie it is. And also Frank is just fucking weird dude, and it's so creepy. And then listening to this again the other night and going through basically the whole soundtrack until I realized that this wasn't on it, I just scared myself shitless. It was really hard to go to sleep. But anyway, Janique, you're here with me. I'm going to try out this other microphone. Or would you like to try it?
1: Hello. Does it work?
0: Hey, that is working.
1: Okay, nice. Good.
0: Well, welcome to the Second Breakfast Show. Thank you for being here.
1: Thank you for having me today.
0: You're very welcome. How was your day?
1: It was grand. I actually listened to loads of music today.
0: What are you listening to?
1: I was listening to Feeling Strangely Fine by Semisonic, which is maybe, there's a track on that album that I'm maybe going to play later. I just was listening to it on repeat.
0: I've seen that on your story recently.
1: Yeah.
0: Who are they?
1: They're like a 90s like power pop band. Mm-hmm. You know that song, Closing Time, One Last Call for Alcohol?
0: Now I do.
1: Okay. That's probably their most famous song. So okay. If you don't know that, you might not know them.
0: Mm-hmm.
1: But they're a really, really sick like pop band. And also, Dan Wilson, who is the lead singer and songwriter of that band, actually co-wrote Someone Like You by Adele.
0: No way.
1: Yeah, he's one of the most like successful songwriters of all time.
0: That's kind of crazy.
1: Yeah.
0: I did not know that. I mean, I don't know anyone who writes songs for Adele, but they do well. So now I do.
1: Yeah,
0: now I do. Well, yeah, thanks for being here. And, well, would you like to tell us a little bit about yourself?
1: Yes.
0: Or should I just say stuff?
1: You say stuff, actually. That seems better.
0: Well, when I introduced you on the radio earlier when no one was here and I was just talking to myself,
1: mm-hmm.
0: Well, you're a dear friend, an amazing mm-hmm. artist.
1: Thank you.
0: Who's been doing quite a lot recently.
1: Yeah.
0: So what have you been up to?
1: I've been making some songs with you and our other friends, lovely friends in Jank.
0: Shout out to Jank.
1: Shout out Jank. I also play in Jank, but also been playing loads of solo shows with you guys again. We've just been hanging out a lot and playing loads of music.
0: It's quite funny, actually. I remember talking to Ollie from Jank the other day.
1: Shout out Jank.
0: I remember when he was talking about one of the songs that you're working on, which I won't say the name of, but that I think maybe you said that you wanted it to sound quite like film-esque.
1: Yeah.
0: Yeah.
1: Which song was it?
0: Get Along Without You.
1: Yeah.
0: Which you will all hear at some point.
1: Yeah.
0: So clearly you have a love for films.
1: I do. I love films.
0: You're a big film nerd.
1: I'm actually like a film bro. Like, for real. Like, yeah? It's one step past fan. It's like I'm a film bro at this point.
0: There'll be a Louis Theroux documentary about you at some point.
1: Yeah, I'm going to like start a cult, I think.
0: Yeah.
1: Or maybe I've just joined the cult of film bros. I don't know.
0: And PTA all, fans. What do you all do?
1: We go to the cinema and don't talk to each other and just like
0: it's really toxic.
1: Yeah, we immediately log what we've just watched on Letterboxd and like try to find, say something funny, and like that's kind of just like what being a film, and then also like talking to people who don't know much about films and just being really pretentious. That's what I like to do.
0: Nice.
1: I'm joking, by the way. I don't think I'm that bad, but I do like films.
0: Okay, cool. Well, well, thanks for tuning in, everybody. See you next month.
1: Let's take a break.
0: So would you say that, I mean, because we're not only doing film, we are doing TV shows here today.
1: Okay.
0: I did actually, on the poster, I put trash TV, but I know Jack will have loads of trash TV stuff. I don't know if you do. I don't know if I do either.
1: I don't have any
0: TV. Oh, here he is. Wow, look at that. Flossie has just arrived, and I was just saying that our poster says trash TV, but I reckon you're the only person that has trash TV.
1: Yeah, you got to fill that quota.
0: On your...
2: I'm sorry, I've lost so much aura on the way over here. I was like sprinting across London Bridge, just like, get out of my way.
1: Oh, I didn't see you.
2: Yeah. Wait, oh, maybe we passed it. Maybe I kicked you out of the way. I don't know. Oh, you brought cookies? I brought beers.
0: Fantastic.
2: How's it going? I've got one tune from one TV show, and it's not even trash.
0: Oh.
2: It's kind of so like, it's a drama, yeah.
0: Oh, that's all right, yeah. That's fine.
2: And the rest is TV. Yeah.
0: Well, I mean, anyway, now so Joni's going to get going in a minute. But I was just going to ask, I guess, I mean, obviously you must pay a lot of attention to...
1: The soundtrack?
0: Yes.
1: Yeah, I think, like, we were just talking during the break, because you played Regina Spektor.
0: Mm-hmm.
1: Us, and I think that, like, every single, especially when I was, like, 12, 13, 14... Every single band that I got into, it was because of a film soundtrack. So, like, 500 Days of Summer, Juno was also a big one for me.
0: Oh,
1: the
0: amazing.
1: Soundtrack on that is great. Like, Belle and Sebastian.
0: Yeah.
1: Love Belle and Sebastian. Yeah, there's so many films. I'm going to play a lot today, but there's so many films that I'm obsessed with the soundtrack.
0: Perfect.
1: Yeah.
0: Well, you are locked in for Second Breakfast with Flossie and Annie.
2: Actually, let me say one thing. You were amazing at the Ivy House the other day, 2 weeks ago. Really enjoyed that.
0: Anyway, cool.
2: I'll leave it to it.
0: So you're here with Janine. So I guess we're going to get you to just rock and play some tunes for a while. Then we're going to have a little trade-off, maybe. Because yeah. I was saying I played so much of my music because everyone was so late.
2: How late were you?
1: I think I was like 40 minutes late.
0: Yeah, shocking from everyone.
2: And you're the guest of honor.
0: Anyway, so what are you going to start us with?
1: I'm going to start with Calypso by Spider Beat, I think it's called. It's from 10 Things I Hate About You.
0: Beautiful. 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

0: Danny's stressing me out.
1: What were we listening to then?
0: We were just listening to Sexy Boy by Air, and before that we heard Calypso by Spiderbait. And they are both songs on the 10 Things I Hate About You soundtrack.
1: Oh, I played one from 10 Things I Hate About
0: You.
1: What
0: did you play?
1: I played Saturday Night.
0: What is it like?
1: It's Saturday Night. It's just like an R&B tune. It's from, you know, like the house party scene.
0: Oh, where she's dancing on the table and she hits her head.
1: Yeah.
0: So we're going to play... Next, we're going to play a song from Bring It On. I'm obsessed with this song. Fun fact...
1: I feel like I've overlooked or like completely missed so many films that, like, even now...
0: Bring It On.
1: You have, which is great. Because Bring It On. My sister used to make me watch that so much.
0: So good.
1: It's incredible.
0: This song is such a banger and actually is by the same people who did the Powerpuff Girl theme tune. The Powerpuff Girls theme tune.
1: You were listening to Powerpuff.
2: I found myself... Don't ask me why. I found myself in the middle of the day listening to remixes of the Powerpuff Girls soundtrack.
1: What were their names?
3: Blossom, Bubbles, Buttercup.
2: Yeah.
1: Who's your favourite?
2: The ginger one, who's the leader.
3: Blossom.
2: Oh, cool.
1: Who's the angry one?
2: The green one.
1: That's me.
2: And then Bubbles. Bubbles is the blonde one who's like got the blue outfit.
1: Oh,
2: is
1: yeah.
2: Nice. And then Bubbles. Wait, Blossom is...
1: Blossom's the one that you like.
2: Yeah.
1: That's the one that you want to be.
2: Yeah.
1: Yeah.
2: Leader.
1: Cool. Anyway, so Detour. Who's this by?
0: Biss.
1: Biss.
0: Powerpuff Girls theme tune song people.
1: Bish.

0: So, Stereophonics.
1: Yeah.
0: You know what? I remember Stereophonics used to be all over like Kerrang and Scuzz and stuff when I was a kid, and I actually always hated them.
1: I just love this song. I tried to listen to this whole album. I don't like it, but I really like this song.
0: But so you were saying a second ago that this isn't actually from a specific film, right?
1: It isn't, but basically I have this playlist that I've been working on since I was like 16, mm-hmm. and it's called 90s Teen Movie Vibe. And anytime a song feels like it should be in a 90s teen movie, I put it in here.
0: So like if you have, how long is this playlist?
1: It's maybe like 2 hours long. I don't know how many songs, but
0: so you could probably have the whole soundtrack laid out for your own film that you would make.
1: Yeah, I mean, that's a good idea.
0: That's pretty impressive. I've never thought about doing that.
1: I love making playlists. I make playlists like that all the time.
0: Mm-hmm.
1: Yeah.
0: Do you have like ones that you gravitate towards the most, or?
1: I have one that's called "Objectively the Best Songs Ever Written."
0: Right. What's it?
1: Coconut by Harry Nilsson. Sitting on the Dock of the Bay by Otis Redding. Stuff like that.
0: Amazing.
1: Yeah.
0: And then how long is this playlist that has the... Oh, no, you said it was 2 hours, didn't
1: yeah,
0: you?
1: Yeah, 2 hours.
0: So that's pretty long.
1: It's pretty long, yeah.
0: Yeah, so you've been well prepared for this kind of show. You're like the perfect guest for...
1: Yeah, when you asked me to do this, I was like, I have a theme. I was like immediately like, I know what we should do.
0: No, it's true. I mean, to be fair, because... Jack, I'm nodding at you, but no one can see him or hear him.
1: Hi, Jack.
0: But we've had, you know, we've been throwing around various themes for a while, haven't we? And then this is one that it just made sense.
2: We've had ideas for themes, but this is our first actual themed show, yeah. I believe. Yeah.
1: Oh, I love that.
2: Love it. Yeah.
1: Love that.
2: Yeah, and a good one as well. I was really excited when this was proposed.
0: Yeah.
2: Hmm. Well done, Jenny.
0: I guess we have. We're past the hour mark now, so thank you everyone that's been tuning in so far or who's just tuned in. This is Second Breakfast with Flossie and Annie, and we are joined by very special guest Janique, who is currently in the mix. What have you got coming up next?
1: The You and Me song by The Wannadies.
0: What film or TV is
1: I actually can't remember. You know, I should have prepped all this before I came. I think this might be in Romeo and Juliet or something.
0: It actually is, because I saw it on the thing, yeah.
1: Is it? Okay,
0: I
1: cool.
0: played a Romeo and Juliet track earlier
1: what
0: as well.
1: What did you play?
0: I played Quindin Tarver, you know, Everyone is Free to Feel Good.
1: Oh, yeah.
0: Brothers and sisters. You know, when I get married.
1: Oh, I love that.
0: Absolute banger.
1: That's beautiful.
0: Yeah, I feel like we, having seen everyone's things, there's quite a few crossovers in films, which means we all have...
1: Similar
0: if not good, at least similar taste.
1: Yeah.
0: So.
1: Yeah, nice.
0: Anyway, next song.
1: Do you want to cue it up?
0: You can just press play.
3: Where are you?

0: Well, I just did the most offensively gratuitous mix ever, so much so that Jack called me a dickhead straight
1: afterwards. Ridiculously indulgent. Ridiculously indulgent.
0: Well, I mean, I was being filmed and I don't really know what to do. Well, Joni keeps asking me to mix between things that
1: some serious DJing I just witnessed.
0: Yeah, that was horrible. Sorry to everyone who's listening, and probably quite a lot of people aren't listening after that, but, you know. Anyway, hey, Joni, what song is this?
1: Here you go, Joni.
2: This is probably the most like famous 90s film soundtrack song, Bittersweet Symphony by The Verve. Incredible. Oh, both of those last songs, the one before that was coming up from behind by Macy Playground or Marcy Playground or something, from Cruel Intentions.
1: Yes.
2: Starring my girl.
1: Buffy.
2: And Sarah Michelle Gellar.
1: And Legally Blonde, Reese Witherspoon,
2: Selma Blair.
1: And then what's
2: Ryan Phillippe.
1: Yeah.
2: Hot.
1: Handsome man. And hot. Then also, another person from Legally Blonde, the mean Peace. One that becomes
2: Selma
1: friends.
2: Blair.
1: Oh, Selma Blair. Sorry.
2: Yeah. Sorry. Incredible. Apologies. Love her.
1: Yeah. Excellent film.
2: Love
1: and
2: her.
1: A bit of a nerdy bit of trivia. It's a pastiche of Dangerous Liaisons.
2: Yes, correct. That's amazing.
1: So I've
2: great,
1: got.
2: Great
1: so
2: trivia for that film. Watched that way too young.
1: Me too.
2: Watched it way too young.
1: I got told off by my parents. Yeah.
2: Oh, my parents didn't know.
1: Didn't know.
2: I was just watching that shit.
1: I found the video. My dad was like, can't watch this. It's rude.
2: It's more than rude.
3: Did you like get told off?
1: So, very quickly, bit of context. My dad was an English literature teacher, and he had the video to show kids to get them onto Dangerous Liaisons.
2: Oh.
1: I found the video at home, put it on when I was really little. My dad came in and was like, I can't believe you're watching me. It's really rude. It's got lots of naughty scenes.
0: But he left it lying around?
1: Yes, he did. Yeah, it was his fault. But yeah.
2: That's fair.
1: Yeah. That helped me.
2: You were just using your childhood curiosity.
1: Mm. I was
2: and for
1: very
2: that,
1: curious.
2: You should be rewarded.
1: Mm. Rewarded.
2: Yeah.
1: Yeah. It's a great film, though. Yeah.
2: Great film. So, that was my little mix there. I will be playing more songs later, but I think it's time for Flossie to do the stuff.
1: Yes, me. Right,
2: yeah,
1: what
2: it's your turn.
1: Let's have a little browse.
0: But that was a great mix. And as me and you were just saying off mic, I feel like, I know you very well anyway, and I've gotten to know you more. You know, it feels like a lot of your music taste that I'm already aware of now feels even more explained.
2: Yeah, it makes sense.
0: Yeah, particularly with The Verve, you know.
2: Yeah.
0: You never stop talking about The Verve.
2: I don't think I've ever talked about The Verve.
0: You text me about The Verve all the time.
2: Okay.
0: Yeah.
2: You just arting me on radio to maybe three people who tuned out after.
0: Oh. Yes.
2: Oh.
0: Jack just invading your personal space.
2: That was really scary.
0: But yeah, that was fantastic. And we have...
2: What are you doing?
0: I feel like now, Jack, you're going to have a little go. Show us your film, TV background, and then we're all going to have a little trade-off.
2: Mm.
0: Yeah, but Janine, it's been a pleasure.
2: Thank you.
1: Thank you. I'm just figuring out what to play. Don't know where to take the energy levels here. I think we might start with Darjeeling Limited.
0: Great.
1: Gonna bring the tone down. So weird about that.
0: No, it's just the.
1: Is Joni laughing at me?
0: No, it was more. I think it was more just the abrupt silence afterwards.
1: I'm here to make things awkward. Yeah. All right, I'm jumping straight in.
0: Right. You're locked in with Flossie.
1: And this is from the Darjeeling Limited soundtrack.

Is this going to feed back loads? No, not at all. Okay, so that last one's from Darjeeling Limited, my favourite Wes Anderson film. I don't even know what it's called. Anyway, moving straight into the next one here. This is Everything Is Never Quite Enough by Waziz Diop. And really random selection, but this is just from a particularly sexy scene and another random film that I really loved when I was little, which is The Thomas Crown Affair with Pierce Brosnan, Bond. So yeah, another thing I watched a little bit too young, so this is kind of becoming a theme. But yeah, there you go, very sexy.

0: Okay.
1: Okay, so this is continuing the slightly sexy theme. This is one of my favourite films, and another film I was told off for watching too young. Absolutely great film. Chariots Rise by Lizzie West is the track. Do you know the film?
2: So I definitely do know the film because I recognise the song.
1: Do you want a clue?
2: It's definitely a 90s teen movie.
1: Yeah.
2: It definitely is a 90s teen movie.
1: It's quite deep. We probably need to stop talking soon, but it's got Maggie Gyllenhaal in it.
2: Oh, it's Secretary.
1: Yes, exactly. Right, it's right at the end.
2: Literally one of my favourite movies of all time,
1: by
2: the way.
1: Me too, and one of my favourite songs. Yeah. Anyway, I'm going to let it play.

0: right, Joni?
1: Just for context, Joni keeps making me mix stuff, which really shouldn't go together, and I'm just doing anything to impress her.
2: If you want to say that, am I impressed? Not really.
1: Point. Spin, Spin, Sugar, what we're dealing with.
2: This one, Sneak Pimp, yeah, this is like one of those like 90s trip hop bands. I think you're probably the one of them. You want to sign Six Underground?
1: Yes.
2: That's nice, dude.
1: Cool.
2: This song is from a kind of problematic film called The Girl Next Door.
1: Yeah.
2: Plays when they're in a strip club.
1: Yeah, I remember that film. Weird concept. Really weird film.
2: One of my favorite films of all time because of the soundtrack. It has Elliot Smith on it.
1: Yeah.
2: It's got like Echo and the Bunny Man. It's like, it's so good.
1: Yeah, not your favorite film because of the message.
2: I was obsessed with it for a while, but unhealthily.
1: Yeah. And the one, yeah, if anyone didn't realise, the one before this was Tokyo Drift. Which I went to see in the cinema. Changed my personality for weeks.
2: I actually saw Tokyo Drift in the cinema too.
1: Did you?
2: Yeah, I did.
1: There you go.
2: By myself.
1: You got some of the taste. By yourself?
2: I was like nine.
1: Cool. Alright, let's go to play. Sneaker Pimps, Spin, Spin, Sugar.

0: You're asking me what film this is from?
1: Yeah.
0: Do you want to know?
1: Yeah.
0: Could you hazard a guess?
1: Is it a British film?
0: No, it's American. It's got the star is Anne Hathaway.
1: Is The Devil Wears Prada?
0: It is The Devil Wears Prada. I played this on this show, maybe even last time, but like in our last show. I try and remember what, I mean, this is Here I Am Cascade Remix by David Morales.
1: Don't forget Tam.
0: Yeah, the feature singer. Yeah.
1: With Tam.
0: Yeah. I mean, that's not her full name, but I actually don't know her full name. It's just not showing.
1: It says Tam, so.
0: But shout out Tam.
1: Shout out Tam.
0: I always think that this is from the scene where, you know, where she goes to like the fancy ball or whatever and she gets out of the car.
1: Yeah.
0: And it's all like sort of slow-mo.
1: Right.
0: But I feel like the lyrics don't lend to that because the song is about being on your own again. She's still with her boyfriend at that point.
1: Oh, I thought this played like after she broke up with her boyfriend.
0: It might be.
1: Oh, maybe it is.
0: I was thinking about this the other day when I was in bed listening to this song.
1: I wonder, maybe we need to find that out. I'll Google it after.
0: Okay, cool. But yeah, Devil Wears Prada. One of my favourite films of all time. Don't know why, but it is. It's
1: okay,
0: incredible.
1: Wait. Do you think that she should have broken up with him or do you think she should have kept with him? What do you guys, what's the verdict?
0: Well, I mean, she gets back together with him, right?
1: Yeah, but like, what do you think? Do you think she should have went for the job or do you think she should have went for him?
0: Well, I mean, I guess it has the resolution of... No, I think it's good that she went her own way.
1: Feels like Flossie has a lot to say about this, sorry.
2: The guy's name is Andy, by the way. The boyfriend's Andy. He's fucking toxic, pardon my language.
1: He's toxic as
2: very
1: hell.
2: Very toxic. He's bringing her down, telling her she's changed, and he won't let her, like, spread her wings.
1: Agreed.
2: She wants to make cheese toasties or whatever. Mm-hmm. I hate him. I hate that guy.
1: Do you know what? Yeah, I agree with you. Danny, get out.
2: Break up with him. Just follow your career.
1: Yeah. No, you didn't.
0: Yeah, I did. I said that she should have gone her own way.
2: Yeah. She should have dumped him and, yeah.
0: Yeah, but she does, but then she realises it's not what... I feel like... Like
2: he gaslights her, man.
0: No, he does. I'm not saying that he's right. I'm saying that she has her time at... Oh, we just missed my favourite part of the song. Anyway, it's just this one harmony.
2: It's important we discuss this, though.
0: It is... No. This is quite important. I don't think that... It's not like she's leaving it to go back to him. He's, like, part of the... He is part of her process, but he's not the main thing.
2: Yeah, but I just
0: he is invariably a knob.
2: Yeah.
0: Yeah, and he
2: but
0: can't help
2: the
0: change
2: whole,
0: of what she's
2: I hate
0: she's
2: the whole narrative there at the end. He, like, forgives her, and she's like, oh, sorry that I changed. And he's like, it's okay, don't worry.
0: Yeah.
2: Nah.
0: No, it's very true.
2: Make cheese toasties.
0: Yeah.
2: Yeah. Nah, I hate Andy.
0: Yeah, well, I mean, I think she wins in the end. You know? Yeah. And he's lucky to have her back. Get her back.
2: Yeah.
0: He's a very lucky boy. And yeah, he probably doesn't deserve it.
2: He doesn't.
0: Right?
2: Agreed.
0: Yeah.
2: Toxic man.

0: I guess we'll have to talk over this straight away. What is this from?
1: Can I just really quickly retract a comment I made earlier? The boyfriend in Devil Wears Prada is called Nate, and he's the main character.
0: Fucking Nate. Fuck that guy.
1: Yeah, fuck that guy. Moving on to this. Another great film, another great scene.
0: Do you not know what this is from, Jenny? You know what this
1: I
0: is from, Dave.
1: I know what this is from. Yeah. From. Should I say?
0: Yeah.
1: Matrix Reloaded.
0: The Matrix
1: the
0: Reloaded.
1: In Zion. Morpheus makes a speech. What does he say?
0: Oh.
1: Machines are coming.
0: Yeah, and he says, we will let them know that we are not afraid.
2: We're not afraid.
0: Yeah. I watched that on the way here. Yeah.
1: And then Trinity and Neo, like, totally bang.
0: Yeah. Yeah. And it's, like, probably one of the most iconic rave scenes of all time.
1: It's so good. So this is Fluke, right?
0: Yeah. This is Fluke.
1: I love this.

0: Well, here we are at the end of the show.
1: Hell yeah.
0: It's been an absolute pleasure having you here, Jenny.
1: Thank you.
0: Have you enjoyed yourself?
1: Yeah, I love music and movies, so thank you for letting me talk and play music.
0: Anytime.
2: Yeah, absolutely brilliant. Thank you so much, Graham. What a great idea for a theme. And I think, yeah, we should continue the themes. But yeah, thank you so much, Jenny. You're great.
0: And I realise that we've all been having so much fun just kind of trading film tunes that I feel like it's time to ask you what you've got coming up next yourself as an artist.
1: So I have a show on the 1st of April at the Seabright Arms. Mm-hmm. Please come and watch the show because that's the only way you can hear the music.
0: So 1st of April.
1: 1st of April.
0: So April Fool's Day.
1: Not an April Fool's joke, though.
0: Not an April Fool's joke.
1: Really
0: the Seabright Arms.
1: Yep.
0: And you're currently recording at the moment?
1: I am. I'm recording a lot of beautiful songs.
0: When are you dropping them?
1: No plans.
0: Cool.
1: No plans.
0: Amazing. Well, yeah, it's been absolutely great having you. Thank you for coming. And I think we've got maybe two more. So we have one more by you, from you.
1: Yeah, I really need to play this song by Semisonic because I'm obsessed with it and I think it's a perfect song, so it eats me.
0: Amazing. And then Jack is playing his favourite song of all time.
1: Yeah. Vibe yes. Change.
2: It's going to be a vibe change. It's going to be a treat as well. Okay.
0: So you've been listening to Second Breakfast with Flossie and Annie and Janique, and we will see you next month on a date. Bye. See you in the magazines.

0: All right. Leaving you on a tune from My Absolute Perfect Woman, from an incredible film. This is I Won't Say I'm In Love by Meg.
1: By Meg?
0: From Hercules.
2: If there's a price,
0: let's fucking go.

Hello and welcome to the House of Scrounge. I'm Luke, I'm here with Lucy. And you're listening on System Midnight FM. That was Hitman with Three Drains, which is an absolute banger. We also had Soup with Highway 2. Both of those tunes, I think, have been out on Memorials of Distinction within the last sort of 5 or 6 weeks, I think. And yeah, that's such a great label. And a real kind of local legend in South London. So yeah, this is our little funeral for February, our little welcome for March. We are putting winter behind us, but we're sending it off with a few of the things that we've been listening to through the kind of cold, dark months before Lucy provides us with some nice spring-like fun. I've got all the sad songs, as usual. So next up, we've got a tune that came out on our friend's label, All Centre, recently. It's by Sintaro, and it's been remixed by Simkin.

Check for the metal, I leave them disheveled and wicked. Rain with the necklace, just come like a blizzard. Changing my skin like a lizard. 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You talking, you talking, you talking. 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I'm walking out to leave it. Shovel them wicked. Rain with a necklace, just come like a blizzard. Changing my skin like a lizard.

That was Looking for Her Denim by Sintaro, remixed by Simkin, our friend, who is one of the people who runs All Centre, which has been one of the most interesting electronic and kind of club labels around for a while now. And they're so prolific. They put something out every kind of few weeks, and it's always a really high standard. So yeah, that's just something to mix it up a bit, to just to prove to ourselves as much as anything that we don't only listen to kind of jangly indie bands. But now that I've said that, we're going to put another one on. This is Blonde Redhead with Swing Pool.

0: That was Peacemaking by Maria BC from their new album Marathon, which came out on Sacred Bones probably a week and a half ago when you listened to this. It's absolutely beautiful. That whole album is really kind of diverse, loads of different things going on, but full of those kind of really haunting songs like that. Yeah, I think it's incredible. You're listening to The House of Scrounge on System Midnight FM. I'm Luke. I'm here with Lucy.
1: Hello.
0: And we're recording this in our studio in Limehouse. And we're going to return to South London now with some local legends. The Tubs, whose album Cotton Crown I kind of belatedly got into over the winter. So it feels nice to be signing off February and going into March by revisiting one of the songs I've probably listened to most during the winter months. This song is called Strange.

0: That was Greg Mendez with I Want to Feel Pretty from his new album Beautyland, which is out in a couple of months, I think. Yeah, it's already sounding really good. So that was our little sign-off to winter with a lot of depressing songs from me. I'm now going to hand over to Lucy to make us all feel a bit better.
1: I honestly didn't think it was that bleak. You know, I was worried. I'd obviously heard most of those songs before because, believe it or not, we love to plan. But the one thing I would say is that actually the tunes that I'm going to play are kind of not by sort of local legends. I'm more just bringing up the hype because the sun's been out and I think it's about time. So I think we're going to start with one of the most beautiful songs ever by one of the most beautiful people with the most beautiful voices ever, Caroline Polachek and Pang.

That was Jessica Winter, All I Ever Wanted, from my first album. I absolutely loved that album last year, and it got me so hyped up for summer. That tune, L-O-V-E, What It Does To Me, is unbelievable. And I think that song kind of reminds me of a bit of Peaches, all sorts of stuff. Just unbelievable. I kind of realised while I was dancing to that tune that me and Luke are going B2B. which is quite a funny feeling. But I mean, to set the scene, we're in our studio. He is currently playing on a rubbish Strat in the back, just picking out riffs. Oh, musicians. But next up, we've got an unbelievable song that is coming from the streets. But to be honest, they're going on tour again on one of their last ever tours. But who knows? They're always doing something. Anyway, it's undeniable. This tune absolutely bangs.

off focus, chatting to this bloke in the toilets. 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It's all back to his place at the end of the night. Yo, they could settle wars with this, if only they will. 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

Outkast with So Fresh and So Clean. I haven't had that tune in absolutely ages, and as I was putting my songs together, I was like, I want something that makes me want to kind of wiggle a bit, shake my ass. But honestly, Outkast are just an unbelievable duo, and I just feel like they deserve more airtime in this modern time, because I feel like they've not been forgotten, but I don't know, there's just so much to say about them and so little time. Anyway, this is one of the most beautiful songs ever written, I think. I've said that about a couple of things this time around, but I love this song. I think it's beautiful. It's called Blessed Telephone, and it's just lovely.

Leicester Telephone there. It's just such a gorgeous song. I think I had that on the 53 bus for the first time. My mate Eleanor played it to me, the Khalees cover, and she said, Lucy, you should hear this song. It's just beautiful. And I love the way it kind of slows down, speeds up. Oh, it just really, really gets me every time. I'm just a bit emotional about that, actually. The one thing that we did talk about a lot last time we were here was our fundraiser for the Pie House that was going to be on the 20th of February. Well, of course, we've passed that time, but I just want to say a massive thank you to anybody that turned up, bought a ticket, turned up to dance, have a laugh. We love seeing all of you there. And also, most importantly, we made a ton of money, or a bunch of money, for the Pie House. We made over £2,000 for them, which will help to keep on paying their rent, making things happen for our local community. And I just can't say thank you enough to them for having us. We're going to keep things moving now with some more upbeat stuff. This tune I kind of found somehow on Instagram, which I know is not a very fun way of finding music. I feel like I should have been recommended by someone. But I heard it from this guy who finds old music and calls it new music and whatever, blah, blah, blah, blah, blah, blah. But this is an absolute belter. So enjoy it, have a dance, wherever you are, let's go.

0: That was Gwenny by Pat Thomas. That's a pretty new song that I've found out about recently, and I absolutely love it, even though it's kind of old. You've come to the end of the House of Scrounge on Sister Midnight FM. I just want to say a massive thank you to Sister Midnight for having us, as always. But if anything, I just want to say a huge, huge thank you to you for listening. Like I said, we've got time for one more. And I was walking down my road the other day and I was kind of looking up and I was kind of in awe of the world again after a particularly bleak time. And I just couldn't believe all the unbelievable flowers or things coming through. I don't know, maybe I've had a kind of new awakening. But I suppose this has been a funeral for February and a spring awakening for us. So I thought I'd finish with one beautiful big tune by Minnie Riperton. And this is Les Fleurs. I'm not French. You can probably tell that I've got a filthy South London accent and speak at the speed of light. Anyway, this is the House of Scrounge. This is Lucy. Luke's in the back.
1: Cheers.
0: Have a lovely one. Have a lovely week. Have a lovely month and see you all soon. Loads of love.

0: Hi lovelies, you're listening to All The Words with me, Peach, the brand new show where I have candid artist-to-artist conversations, making space for all the words that we don't say, the pauses, the half-thoughts, and the truths that live in our chest. Each episode will explore the lives, craft, and inspirations of those brave enough to navigate today's crowded creative landscape alongside me. Think fresh soul, real talk, London energy. So, today's episode is super, super special because I have with me here my first ever guest, who I am delighted to introduce, Miss Tia Gordon. How are we, Angel?
1: I'm good, my lovely. I'm really good. Yeah. I'm so excited to be here.
0: Thank you so much for being here and trusting the vision because, yeah, obviously this is early days.
1: It is.
0: And, it's something that we're building, something that I'm building.
1: I'm just a part of it. I'm a part of it.
0: Okay.
1: No, when you mentioned it, I literally thought, you didn't even finish asking me. He was like, I have a question. And I went, yes.
0: Yeah, because we've met before.
1: Yes.
0: But first of all, let's start with you. Let's start with who you are, what you do, where you're based, and then we'll get into...
1: Nitty-gritty. I'm Tia Gordon. I am from Kent, and I'm a neo soul, old R&B singer.
0: Amazing.
1: Yeah.
0: Whereabouts in Kent?
1: Westrum. No one's going to know where that is, to be fair.
0: Big up, Westrum.
1: Big up.
0: Am I saying that right?
1: No, yeah, you are.
0: Amazing. Like, what is it like? Like, what's going on?
1: At the moment, it's covered in flags.
0: Okay. Of what genre?
1: The United Kingdom flag, or the England flag as well.
0: Yeah.
1: Aside for that, from that, it's like green.
0: So it's almost nice.
1: It's quite nice if you ignore some of the stuff.
0: Okay.
1: But big up.
0: Yeah. Okay. Well, thank you for coming to meet me from Westrum.
1: Me.
0: So we did meet. We have met. This isn't the first time.
1: No, second.
0: Second official time.
1: Official.
0: So, yeah, you came into MLB.
1: I did.
0: We got you some stuff.
1: You did.
0: And I asked you to be on my podcast, at which point I hadn't even made my first introductory episode of yet.
1: It was so full on. I was like, let's do it today.
0: it was like, let's just do it tomorrow. Let's just get it done. And I remember you being like, I understand, like, the pressure of a deadline.
1: Yeah.
0: And, like,
1: yeah.
0: I so appreciated that.
1: No, but
0: I really did.
1: So full on. I was literally like, let's do it right now. I actually said today, I was like, I'm getting my eyelashes done. Let's do it today. And then you was like, maybe we can do it tomorrow.
0: Yes, the eyelashes. I was thinking about that this week, you know.
1: Yeah.
0: And it was just before your Jazz Cafe headline.
1: I was getting my eyelashes done in Primark.
0: Yeah, it was the Primani eyelash.
1: Rogue.
0: Is it
1: rogue,
0: though?
1: Is it? It is rogue. Yeah, it is rogue.
0: Yeah. So let's, like, just bring it back,
1: bring it back into the
0: room for a sec.
1: Mm-hmm.
0: You make neo-soul music.
1: Yeah.
0: Which is amazing, by the way.
1: Thank you.
0: Like, genuinely.
1: Thank you.
0: Big fan.
1: Thank you.
0: This is the only time I'm going to try and fangirl, and then I'm going to limit it for the
1: rest.
0: Absolutely. But yeah, it's absolutely beautiful. Anyone that's listening who hasn't listened to Tia's music, obviously go and listen to it right after this. But let's take it back a little bit. So... Mm-hmm. Where did music first find you? So obviously you're an artist, but was there like a defining moment for you where you felt innately connected to music or inspired by it?
1: Mm.
0: Like, what kind of set you on this path of being an artist?
1: I think I've just always sang. Like, I think I was singing before I was actually like forming sentences. I think I was like singing when I was like four. And I just haven't stopped. I think it was just like, it was weird. I was speaking to my dad about this the other day, how like when he was young, he used to like take all of the things in the house apart. And then he's an engineer. So like how weird that his journey started when he was young.
0: Okay.
1: And it's the same with me. Like I was singing when I was young and somehow I'm still singing now. But yeah, I don't think I found it. I think it found me. I was just a part of music all the time.
0: Yeah.
1: So.
0: I think that happens as well, doesn't it?
1: Yeah.
0: And that's why... I kind of phrased the question in that way because that's definitely my experience of music. And I think if you're an artist and you're somebody who makes it, there's that you're not only a listener, but you're
2: you're part of it. Mm. And I think that it is something that finds you or 100%. Chooses you or yeah. is in you.
1: Yeah.
2: And yeah, I would just love to know more about that. So you were singing before you could talk and music was all around you. Do you mean like in your household, like were your family musical? Like,
1: so my family aren't musical, but like music has always been in the house.
2: Right. Okay.
1: And I had like my dad's music, which is like reggae, old school soul, and then I had my mum's music, which was like 70s all and like soca and things like that. And then I had my older sister, my middle sister, she'd listen to like 90s R&B.
2: Love.
1: And then my brother was rapping and would listen to like drill.
2: Okay, sick.
1: And so it was just everywhere. Like, it was just like different types of music constantly.
2: Yeah.
1: And I remember when we was young, like we'd have to do dishwasher after dinner, which is like, oh,
2: I hate that.
1: And me, my sister and my brother, he would rap, my sister would like kind of do a beat on the table.
2: Nice.
1: And then I would sing, and like that would make the chores like so much easier. But yeah, it was always just around me and
2: okay.
1: everywhere. My whole family loves music, so.
2: So you grew up around it in a house of musical people, music lovers.
1: Mm-hmm.
2: But what kind of drew you specifically to your influences? Mm. Like, who did you kind of find when you were exploring music on your own terms that really sparked that inspiration for you?
1: Mm.
2: Like, is there anyone that you can kind of name, and like, is there a moment that you can pick out?
1: I remember I used to go to my grandma's with my cousin, and we used to watch MTV music videos. They had like a chart.
2: Mm-hmm.
1: And just obsessed with like what you could do with music, and like just would sit there all day for hours like watching like reruns of the charts. And then I was just used to like listen to Adele and try and like reenact how she sang songs, and same with Amy Winehouse. So I just think that like I just used to, I didn't have my own voice yet. Just kind of would pretend, try and get my singing as close to them as possible. And then in so just kind of like found my own voice, but it was like copying for a while.
2: Which I think is a big part of learning to do anything.
1: Yeah.
2: As a human and beyond, I think.
1: Yeah.
2: You know, we learn through imitation.
1: Mm-hmm, mm-hmm.
2: But it's so funny that you say that though, because Adele was my biggest inspiration.
1: Honestly, like,
2: the reason why I do music, I've got Daydreamer tattooed on my arm.
1: Oh, wow.
2: Because that whole album 19 is my musical iconic. DNA.
1: Iconic. I don't know, she just like I think she's just so honest, or like it was the first artist that I was like, oh my goodness, what is this?
2: Yeah.
1: And like second to Amy Winehouse, it was like those two for me were like just like the pinnacle of like music and honesty and lyrics and melody and
2: like strong female stories as
1: 100%,
2: well.
1: 100%,
2: yeah. And Amy especially.
1: Yeah.
2: Like that Frank album is the best, like
1: ever.
2: It is the best. And I still listen. I've got a little mini that I drive around at the minute.
1: Love that. Seen it.
2: I've been trying, you've seen it.
1: Yeah, yeah.
2: I've been trying to go a bit analog this year and make more of a conscious effort to like, just like sort of limit my screen time a bit and connect with music in more of a physical sense.
1: Mm-hmm.
2: And I've got Frank and 19.
1: Yeah.
2: I've only got like 10 CDs in there, but they're both in there, you know, because they're such, they were so impactful for me.
1: Mm.
2: That's so cool that you share that.
1: There's something like so lush about like intentionally listening to music.
2: Mm.
1: Like opening up a CD and like you know that you're only going to listen to those 10 songs. I don't know, there's something like so magical about that, whereas now like having Spotify you can listen to like whatever forever, but like intentionally listening to like a physical copy of a CD, like that's so unmatched.
2: It's intimate and it's intentional.
1: Mm-hmm.
2: And I think that is something that is so lacking today in all like areas of creativity, to be honest.
1: Mm.
2: You know, everything is so digital, so instant, so saturated.
1: Yeah, and our attention spans are so bad that, like, we can't even give ourselves to something for the amount of time it takes to actually, like, list, take
2: to
1: that thing
2: it
1: in.
2: Yeah. And to be with it 100%.
1: Yeah.
2: Okay, so Amy and Adele, two of your earliest influences.
1: Yeah.
2: When did you kind of start writing your own music then? Like, how old were you when you sort of started putting pen to paper and telling your own stories?
1: I can't remember how old I was, but I remember that I used to have this thing that I could only write on the toilet. So that's the only place I could write. And I started out recording on my little flip phone. So I must have been like 13, because I got a phone at 12. And I was...
2: What was the phone? Do you remember?
1: It was a pink flip-up.
2: Iconic.
1: Nokia, I think. And it had a mirror on the screen.
2: Perfect.
1: No, it was really iconic. I should actually...
2: Get that back.
1: Yeah,
2: bring that back.
1: I actually think I've still got it. Bring that back. But I used to record ringtones for my family. Like, for individuals for my family. I think that's the first time I started writing, was, like, writing... So if they called me, never did. Like, never, ever called me. But, like, if they called me, then I'd be like, oh, that's my dad's ringtone that I recorded. That's
2: love
1: my sister.
2: That.
1: I think that's the first... That was the first kind of me writing.
2: Were there lyrics in the
1: ringtones?
2: Okay.
1: Yeah.
2: So, like, little ditties?
1: Yeah.
2: Okay.
1: Like little jingles.
2: Love it.
1: And then I started doing poetry. I think that's how I started writing. I was, like, writing poetry, and then I was like, hey, these are good. Let me try and write songs.
2: Yeah.
1: Yeah, that's how it started. What about you?
2: I mean, like, first of all, I just want to say, like, I love the whole, like, I couldn't write until I was on the toilet sort of thing.
1: Yeah, it's so strange.
2: Do you reckon, I know, I'm sorry, I'm instantly bouncing this back off to you, but do you reckon that that was because you were in your safe space, or, like, you were in a quiet space, like, private sort of?
1: Probably. I don't know. Like, I just had a, even now, like, whenever I need to listen, if people send me, like, recordings of, like, I want to say beats, but I hate saying that.
2: Semi-beats.
1: I hate that. But, like, I'll go into my bathroom, I'll sit down, and I'll sit on the edge of the bath, and I'll just, like, play the recording over and over again. So there's something about the bathroom that's, like, a something for me. I don't know why.
2: Maybe because it is a private space.
1: Yeah, maybe.
2: But also, I don't know, if you're a spiritual girly, I get the impression that you are.
1: I am.
2: I feel like the bathroom is, like... Maybe it sounds weird to say, but maybe like quite a sacred place in the house, like where we cleanse ourselves, prepare ourselves
1: so
2: for the day ahead.
1: It's so true.
2: You know, it's quite like it's a nice sort of sanctuary. It's usually warm.
1: It is warm. It is. No, yeah, it's definitely a special place. And it has always been, probably will always be.
2: Mm-hmm.
1: But yeah, bouncing back the question.
2: Bouncing back,
1: you.
2: No, don't worry. I was literally about to chase that. I was about to circle back.
1: As you should. As you should.
2: For me it was similar. Like, I was quite a private child.
1: Mm-hmm.
2: I still am quite a private person when it comes to my creativity, and I think it's about feeling safe for me.
1: Mm-hmm.
2: I used to getting into music, I wanted to, like, be a drummer. I thought that was the coolest thing ever.
1: It is cool.
2: Started wearing baggy jeans and Converse.
1: Really cool.
2: I was like, this is me. And then, kind of, like, went to, like, this little club for kids.
1: Mm-hmm.
2: Like, I lived in, like, I grew up in, like, a really rural part of Oxfordshire.
1: Okay,
2: so
1: cool.
2: There's not much going on.
1: Cool.
2: Maybe kind of like Kent.
1: Yeah, I was actually thinking that, to be fair.
2: But maybe quieter?
1: I don't know.
2: I don't know.
1: Similar, probably.
2: I haven't seen Whitlam? Is it Whitlam?
1: Westrum.
2: I've never been to the Western
1: no,
2: Ends,
1: no.
2: But I can imagine it might be a similar vibe,
1: really,
2: actually.
1: Quiet.
2: Okay.
1: It is.
2: Kent
1: really
2: is beautiful, though.
1: I was going to say thank you. Like,
2: like you made it.
1: Yeah, like I found you.
2: Thank you.
1: Thank you. Made it myself.
2: No, my godmother lives out there. Anyway, let's get back to it.
1: Sorry,
2: yes, I started a club, right?
1: Mm-hmm. You started a club.
2: No,
1: you said you attended.
2: Sorry, I attended a club. So we've built Kent. We've also built this kids club.
1: Yeah.
2: I started attending a club that existed already.
1: Okay.
2: Community vibes.
1: Nice.
2: It was like a free thing on the weekends.
1: You did.
2: And yeah, they like, it was awesome actually. They put us into like little bands and
1: that sounds so good.
2: It was wholesome and like I really thrived. It's actually like I peaked at like age, I don't know, 9, maybe a bit younger
1: iconic.
2: Than that. Yeah.
1: Iconic.
2: Basically, long story short, no one else in my band wanted to sing, and we already had 2 drummers.
1: You was like, I got this.
2: We had 2 drummers, so we couldn't have a third. So I was like, okay, fine, I'll sing, like, whatever.
1: I'll pick up the slack.
2: I'll make it work.
1: Yeah, yeah, yeah.
2: Like, thanks, team.
1: Awesome.
2: And yeah, it sounds like silly saying that, but it was kind of like, that was the beginning of it for me. And I had this little book, and I still always carry a little, like, scrapbook or a little journal with me everywhere.
1: Love that.
2: And I started, yeah, just like writing stories and writing lyrics and stuff. And I just felt like it was so innately who I was. And it was, yeah, a safe space for me to just put whatever I wanted to on the page and have fun with it. And yeah, I continued doing that throughout my childhood and into my teenagehood. And yeah, a similar vibe. I did that very privately. My home life was like quite a mixed vibe at times, and so yeah, I always was like spending time alone in my sanctuary and writing, and yeah, still like my favorite thing to do ever.
1: No, yeah, it is. It does take you away, like. I think also as well, it's such a weird correlation with like not being able to maybe express yourself that well and then finding yourself writing like these really like poignant lyrics, which is so funny to me because like I don't think I'm very good at expressing myself, but I must be, because then you know, do you know what I mean? Like, it's like with you, like even though you used not music but like lyrics to kind of escape, it's so interesting that you're not actually escaping because you're writing everything down. Do you know what I mean? It just, it's so strange.
2: I totally get you though.
1: Yeah.
2: And I look at writing as like an extension of your inner world.
1: Yeah.
2: And I think you've said it perfectly, like as an artist, you know, it's not necessarily that you're escaping. It's almost like you're going deeper into yourself and like creating a space that exists outside of your physicality, like like extending your sense of self.
1: Yeah.
2: And yeah, especially if you like are within dynamics where there's not so much scope for that to happen, I think that's where it becomes even more crucial. But yeah, so you started putting your songs out on GarageBand, right?
1: Yeah, what was it? It was SoundCloud, and I used to.
2: Oh, you made them in GarageBand. Sorry about that.
1: Yeah, no, don't be sorry.
2: So you started putting your music out.
1: Yeah.
2: On SoundCloud.
1: Yeah. Made in GarageBand.
2: GarageBand, the well-known platform for music distro.
1: Yeah.
2: Perfect.
1: So no, like 2016, 15. I don't really know, like around there. I just thought, oh, might as well, because I had spent so much time like recording it badly, may I add. Like, I don't want it to sound like it was actually really good. They're so trash, but I think it gave me the confidence to hear myself outside of myself.
2: Yeah,
1: like when you're sitting in your bed and you're like singing to yourself, I don't think I was taking myself in, so it was a way of like listening to myself outside of just being in my room. And yeah, it really helped. I was going through some tough things and it just kind of released me. And it was a friend kind of, you know, I wrote songs for myself that I could listen to because I didn't feel like I could play a song that I could feel understood by, but I could understand myself. And they just were like my mates.
3: So, I totally
1: sound so lonely.
3: No, I get that.
1: But yeah, they just kind of really like held my hand through like really tough times, and so I just could understand myself a little bit better.
3: Yeah.
1: But yeah, it was a secret. No one knew. And then I started boasting about it and was like, hey.
3: So they were on SoundCloud.
1: Yeah, and then someone found them.
3: Okay.
1: And then I was like, I have to own it now. I can't. I have to own it. Like, oh, okay, yeah, like, these are mine. I'm a singer.
3: I made them. Whatever. Get over it.
1: Get over it. And everyone was like, oh, you're so good. I say, like, not everyone. Oh, my God. Everyone in the school.
3: Every single person.
1: No, like, people were like, you're actually really good. And then it just, like, spurred me on to write more. Mm. And yeah, and then I wrote a song for my friend because he liked this girl, and she didn't like him back, and it broke my heart because I really like, I really, really like, he's my, one of my really good friends.
3: Yeah,
1: and he loved it, thank God. And then that was the first time I got played on the radio, was by that song.
3: Okay,
1: and
3: is that out right now?
1: No, I archived it. But Abby McCarthy played it on BBC Radio.
3: Okay.
1: In Kent. And
3: so how old were you around this time? Like, was it like secondary school vibes?
1: I think I was, the song had been out for a little while, I think. And then I uploaded it to BBC Introducing.
3: Right, okay. Yeah.
1: And then it got played. I think I was in my 20s.
3: Okay.
1: So a long while away.
3: So there was a bit of a gap.
1: Yeah.
3: Between putting stuff out on SoundCloud and then everybody in school loving it.
1: yeah.
3: So that took a few years.
1: Yeah, grafting.
3: Naturally. Okay.
1: Naturally, yeah.
3: But you got your radio play.
1: Okay. Yeah, I think getting the radio play was so big for me because I think I'm naturally quite, like, I don't really think too much about the stuff that I'm doing. So, like, having that reaction to a thing I've done in my room
3: naturally
1: was a bit like, even though I uploaded it was like still mad that it had found its way into like a playlist and someone was announcing
3: it. I don't think that ever goes away. I still feel like that.
1: Yeah, it doesn't go away. It should never go away.
3: No,
1: if it goes away, I think you've lost your way. Bars.
3: Real. Write that down. Wait,
1: write that down.
3: No.
1: Write it down.
3: Okay.
1: Coin that.
3: No, 100%.
1: No, that was insane.
3: Yeah. No, I totally agree with you though. Like, yeah. It is a weird thing, isn't it, to take something from like inside yourself and then manifest it into this thing that didn't exist before. And then for other people to not only love it or whatever, but also like find parts of themselves in it. And like, yeah, that's 100% like why I do music.
1: Yeah, I get you.
3: For me, primarily, to process my life.
1: Absolutely.
3: But then secondary to that, for people to find themselves on a deeper level.
1: 100%, yeah.
3: Yeah.
1: Yeah. Like, I think the little girl in me that just wanted to feel seen, I feel like my songs are reaching those people that need it. And like, there's nothing better than that, because I know how it feels to like not have that thing that you really need.
3: Yeah.
1: So when people message me and they're like your song got me through this or da da da, it's mental to me because I know how it feels to have to struggle and not have anything to kind of help you through it. Sorry, my watch went off.
3: Cheeky little watch.
1: So yeah, like it's really special. Like it proper special.
3: Yeah.
1: Isn't it just mad how music can just like reach all those people? Like,
3: it is crazy. It is literally crazy. And like, yeah, I'm still baffled by it. And I'm very much like earlier on this journey, I think, than you maybe, but maybe not actually by the sounds of it.
1: I think it's like, it's just all relative, isn't it? Like, I think if your music is reaching people, so is mine. There's no difference between the two of us. Like, people need your music as much as they need mine, and vice versa.
3: Yeah.
1: It's not a metric. Mm. Do you know what I mean? Like, your whatever your message is and whatever my message is doesn't need to be more important than yours or whatever.
3: Yeah.
1: It's just that it meets the people it needs, and that's it.
3: And that they find it, And it could literally just be, like, one person.
1: Oh, it doesn't,
3: like,
1: yeah.
3: That's what I just think, like, the industry is so numbers heavy, and it feels like it's increasingly more so, like, that way.
1: Yeah.
3: And actually, numbers are quite irrelevant, because, like, a million people could hear your song and not really connect to it, maybe add it to a playlist or whatever. But, like, if you've got, like, that one person who, like, really feels it with you and, like, they need it, like, that is, like, that's the magic. That's what this is about.
1: 100%. I think, like, everyone is so tied up in, like, how well their songs are doing that people are forgetting the whole reason why we started this thing.
3: Yeah.
1: The whole reason why we're doing music is that it can connect us. That's it.
3: Yeah.
1: Not connect us times a million.
3: Yeah.
1: Just connect us.
3: Yeah.
1: And I think when you lose that, I think you lose the essence of, like, where you started.
3: Yeah, I love that word. Essence is a word that I'm always, like,
1: on it.
3: I'm thinking about
1: word.
3: It a lot. I'm feeling that a lot.
1: Yeah.
3: And I think that that's it's it, like, music, yes, artistry, yes, but it, like, spans way beyond that.
1: Yeah.
3: You know, like, culturally, like, like, historically, like, where we are right now.
1: Mm-hmm.
3: Yeah, it's kind of crazy. Like, we are, it does feel like there are, you know, we are in many ways, like, stepping out of the truth.
1: Yeah.
3: And
1: which
3: stepping
1: is so
3: away
1: sad.
3: From it.
1: Yeah.
3: And, you know, you only have to, like, flick through the news or your phone, like, scroll on your socials or whatever, and you just see mass destruction, like, global climate crisis, you know, people still being divided, and like, it's just, it's a sad place to be in many ways.
1: It is.
3: But I do think that is even more so why it's important that, even on, like, a micro level, we prioritize creating something beautiful out of all of that.
1: Yeah.
3: Something real, something true.
1: Because
3: the truth is all we have.
1: It's literally all we have. I think that's why I find it so sad that, like, the cost of living is making music harder to obviously be a part of. Because the only thing that we have is to bring each other together. And, like, live music is, like, where the kind of true essence is. And cost of living is obviously making every single thing harder.
3: Yeah.
1: And in so, also making it harder to connect with real people in real time. And that's incredibly sad, because it's what makes music real.
3: Yeah.
1: But yeah, it's a really tough time. I think it's a sad time, and I think the only thing that we can do is try and be honest, and try and be as vulnerable as we can be.
3: Yeah, because that is the thing, isn't it? It's like being vulnerable in a world that feels full of hard lines. Like, staying soft and being vulnerable, and, like, being able to express and connect and you know, bring yourself back to that kind of why and that, like, fundamental like motivator. You know, that is power.
1: Yeah,
3: I think
1: it feels hard, you know, like, releasing music in the time that we're in now does feel quite disconnected.
3: Yeah,
1: because it kind of feels like the world is on fire, and here we are as musicians being like, hey, like, listen to my next release. And it's a real strange, like, disconnect. But, you know, like, art still needs to be heard, because it is a really tough time for everyone. I hope it's a tough time for everyone, because it's that feeling of, like, at least we're connected in the toughness, rather than, like, we're having a great time and everyone else is, you know, struggling.
3: We're here, they're there.
1: Yeah, like I want us all to kind of feel the harshness of the world right now,
2: mm-hmm.
1: and in so we're making art that people, that can pull people out of some sort of like tough time that they're having.
2: Mm-hmm. I think even just like make the day to day like
1: a little bit lighter.
2: Yeah, a little bit lighter, because like even when life is good, it's still fucking hard.
1: Yeah,
2: and
1: it's
2: like
1: tough. It is so tough.
2: It just keeps going.
1: Yeah.
2: Like, every morning I wake up and I'm like, okay, another day.
1: Yeah,
2: like,
1: another day.
2: Let's do it again, I guess.
1: Yeah, yeah. For like what, 95 years?
2: Yeah. And like they say life is short, and like for some people it is, and like everything is like relative, as you say.
1: Mm-hmm.
2: But actually I think I'm laughing at the sentence I'm about to say. I think it's quite long and hard.
1: It is.
2: Like which isn't being clipped.
1: No.
2: But it's like, it's, yeah, it is, it's tough. And especially like when you're a deep feeler and you are experiencing a multitude of things on like on a deep level at any given time.
1: Mm.
2: And you mentioned you have ADHD.
1: Yeah.
2: As do I. And I think that it's tough.
1: It is
2: really
1: hard.
2: Tough.
1: I think like, you know, the ADHD, you feel things so intensely,
2: mm-hmm.
1: Or at least that's my perspective of it, but it means that like the lows are low and the highs are high, and then everything in between is also like
2: a bit of a whirlwind
1: and I think I feel everything so intensely,
2: mm-hmm.
1: which is such a beautiful thing. And I think it's also beautiful in other people that I meet that have ADHD. But also it does make things, like, quite tough.
2: Yeah. Let's just dig a little bit into your journey. So we know where you started,
1: mm-hmm.
2: and how you started writing.
1: Mm-hmm.
2: Things have obviously been picking up for you over the last couple of years.
1: Mm-hmm.
2: And I know we've just talked about numbers not being, like, the be-all and end-all,
1: mm-hmm.
2: and, like, the most important metric.
1: Mm-hmm.
2: But things are like building like such an amazing momentum for you, and I just want to know like what that feels like and where your journey as an artist has taken you,
1: mm-hmm.
2: And whether you can just sort of like tell us about some of your proudest like moments, things that you've achieved by your own kind of scale of success,
1: mm-hmm.
2: and how you have evolved through that process.
1: Mm-hmm. I think I'd like to, there hasn't been a moment that I've been like, oh, it's because my hard work. Like, I am like so great, like uber grateful and uber surprised every time I walk out on stage and there's people that are there for my music. It's never, I'm so grateful it hasn't gone away. But it's definitely a mad journey, and I'm just kind of a bit shocked that my music has found the people it has. Mm. And I never intended to be a singer. Like, I just was singing in my room, so the fact that we're here is also not what I sought out to do. It just has kind of spiraled into this.
2: Mm-hmm.
1: But yeah, I'm so grateful. I remember I came out my second headline and I said to my manager, I was like, oh, like it sold out. And I was like, it hasn't. And Dan was like, it's literally sold out. Like, it's literally, you can't buy a ticket. And I was like, nah, it hasn't.
2: That's mad.
1: And then I got to Amira and I was so prepared to get out on stage and there'd be like half a room and it'd just be all my family or something, or like my dad's mates or
2: extended fam.
1: Do you know what I mean? Your friend's
2: colleagues.
1: Family. Like, came out on stage and it was so ramo. And I even now, like, thinking about it, it's just so surreal.
2: Mm.
1: And I remember singing I'm Not Mad, and there's a video somewhere, and people are singing so loud. I genuinely couldn't hear myself. In my in-ears, I could not hear myself. And like, people were screaming the lyrics at me, and I just was like,
2: surreal.
1: Oh my goodness. Yeah. Like, I got home and my dad was like, it was so busy I didn't even get to see my dad. And I got home and my dad was like, "Tia, darling, that was absolutely unreal."
2: Wow.
1: And I think my dad is always like a great kind of a trusted statement to see where I'm going, because he's always at my shows.
2: Mm-hmm.
1: And he likes to stand back in the crowd and listen.
2: Mm-hmm.
1: At the back, see what people are saying,
2: observe, take it all in.
1: Take it all in.
2: Yeah.
1: And

0: I'll hug people and like we're having a real like moment, like I can feel their like energy and how much they've needed these songs, which is just, it's just, yeah, it's just like crazy. It's really crazy.
1: Yeah, it's, I feel like it's, it sounds like weird to say, but it's magic. Like
0: it is magic,
1: that connection is. Yeah, and that like, yeah, taking something that you've created, people finding parts of themselves in it, but then also experiencing that together in real time.
0: Insane.
1: Yeah, that is like the highest level of like spiritual experience I think we can actually have, like when you're an artist, like genuinely. And like, yeah, I just love that you have been able to have those experiences, because yeah, sounds like
0: it is so crazy the corners of the earth your music can travel to,
1: yeah,
0: and the people it can meet. But yeah, it's such a beautiful thing,
1: that reach that you can have. And that is what is great about you know, these big streaming platforms, because it does allow for that reach to happen.
0: Yeah,
1: but then obviously
0: they don't pay their artists.
1: They don't pay us for that.
0: And other things.
1: And profit massively from those numbers and from that connection.
0: Because the amount of money...
1: Which feels exploitative, doesn't it?
0: 100%. The amount of money that these platforms make, we all could probably make a decent living. But, I mean, we're not.
1: But then, yeah, you could say that about, like, so many things.
0: Oh yeah.
1: And yeah, I think that's why we keep doing what we do.
0: Yeah, because we don't do it for the money, we do it for the love.
1: Yeah. And it almost becomes like an act of resistance. Like I love that phrase, like joy as an act of resistance, but also creation, connection, sharing as an act of resistance. And I'd much rather be on this side of the fence, 100%. But I feel like that leads us really nicely on to like talking about like where you are now. And you've released a couple of singles already this year,
0: right?
1: Yeah,
0: two.
1: I want to talk about love for a sec. And like what it means to you. You dropped it on Valentine's Day, yeah?
0: I did. Was it the day before?
1: It was definitely around
0: the day before.
1: Yeah.
0: It's just like, I just think love is what makes the world go round. And I think I'm so anxious, so like whoever's in my life, I'm very much like, love you, love the company, love spending time with you, love being with you. And that is all my relationships. I'm very like, I know how it feels to be a bit shaky in how people feel about you, and so I try not to like,
1: so you give extra.
0: Yeah, like I give extra, like I love my mates, I love everyone in my life. Just thought we should bring back yearning, like standing in the rain with a boombox and being like, oh, I love the pants off you. Do you know what I mean? Like,
1: yeah,
0: that is so beautiful.
1: Yeah,
0: and like even any type of love to me is so gorgeous, and I think we should have more of it.
1: Yeah,
0: like, you know,
1: it's special.
0: It is.
1: I'm 100% with you on that. You know, like they say romance is dead, but like why?
0: Yeah, why? Bring it back.
1: Bring it back every day.
0: Every
1: romanticize day. Your every life. Day. Romanticize your relationship with yourself. Like, fucking love yourself.
0: Yeah.
1: And, like, be bold in that.
0: Yeah, like, I think that's so beautiful. Like, when, like, for me, like, a lot of my friends, I remember at the start, like, not a lot of my friends, but some of my friends, I remember at the start of our relationships, I'd be like, love you. And they'd be like, love ya. I'd be like, love you. And they'd be like, love you. And like now, they'll be like, I love you. But yeah, like love for me is like, it's up there. Like it's the thing. And I just want to be a part of it all the time.
1: Yeah. But also that I feel like that says everything about who you are. And not just as an artist, but as a person. You know, and I think like you say, you know, you feel everything on such a deep level. I think when you are like that, and I definitely feel like I'm that kind of person as well, you do give extra.
0: Yeah.
1: Because you know how it feels to be without and like to not necessarily get

0: think that is just like the most beautiful quality.
1: I love my peoples in whatever shape and form they're presenting to me. Do you know what I mean? Like, on days where they don't love themselves, or on days where they do feel like they're too much or whatever, I still love you. Like, I don't care how you feel about yourself. I want to let you know that, like, I love you the way that you are.
0: Yeah.
1: And until you find yourself and you're comfortable with yourself, I'm just going to be here.
0: I'll love you anyway.
1: Yeah.
0: Yeah. Yeah, I was just, like, reading through some of my questions. I just wanted to focus a little bit on this other latest single of yours.
1: Mm-hmm.
0: Should I Give It Up?
1: Yeah.
0: It feels, like, quite in, like, empowering and happy. But you listen to the lyrics.
1: Yeah, you lock in.
0: And you're like, okay.
1: Mm.
0: So this is deep. I just wanted to, like, ask you about that and, like, what that is rooted in for you. And is it specifically about how you feel about being an artist?
1: Mm.
0: Or is it more general?
1: I think I have chronic anxiety. And I'm always second-guessing myself, not only in music, but just in general.
0: Mm.
1: I'll probably come away from this and be like, oh, why did I say that? Why did I do that? Yada, yada, yada. And so there's just been, like, so many moments where I just feel like I'm not that good.
0: Mm.
1: And I think I'm quite honest. And I try and write songs where they feel like I'm telling people a secret.
0: Yeah.
1: And this for me felt like, you know, this is how I'm feeling. Like, this is how I feel constantly. Like, am I going to give up music? Absolutely not. I would never, because it's who I am, and, like, it's how I function, and it's how I communicate, and it's how I feel.
0: Yeah.
1: Nonetheless, this is how I feel, like, sometimes, most times. Like, before, like I said about Amira, I didn't think that I was going to sell out. Even though it did sell out, I was still like, there's not going to be no one there.
0: Yeah.
1: And that happens, it's happened twice.
0: Yeah, yeah.
1: And I constantly think, I just get knots in my stomach when I release a song or when I release a project. And, you know, when I have to listen back to videos after a gig, I'm like, oh, it's going to sound awful.
0: Mm.
1: Like, it's, and it's all rooted in, like, not feeling like I'm as good as this thing as everyone else is saying that I am. But it's scared. Some people are scared. They're like, are you going to give up? And I'm like, no, I'm not giving up. I'm just, it's how I'm feeling.
0: Being real.
1: Yeah. And a lot of people feel like that. Like, a lot of artists have.
0: I feel like that every day.
1: There you go. Do you know what I mean?
0: I feel like that every moment of every day.
1: Yeah.
0: And even when I've gone to the studio and I have created something amazing, I'm super, like, yeah, in love with or whatever, like, I'm just, you know, there's still moments and like fragments within that where it's like, yeah, I still doubt myself. I still not necessarily even doubt myself or, like, what I can do, because I love making music.
1: Yeah, of course.
0: And, like, it sounds like we're very similar in that respect. Like, it is this innate thing that we do anyway. But it's in the process of, like, being an artist today.
1: Yeah.
0: In a landscape and in an industry where things feel so noisy, cluttered, saturated, egocentric, and when that isn't necessarily who you are, but yet you're trying to build a career within that space, there's a lot of contradictions there.
1: 100%.
0: And I think, for me, I don't know about you, but my way of kind of, like, dealing with that is using the fear and the doubt to kind of motivate me.
1: Yeah, 100%.
0: And not focusing on, like, the outcome of things or the metrics or whatever, as we've kind of said already, but more the fact that I'm doing this because it's who I am. And then I'm doing this more sort of, like, public sort of side of things and sharing and the things that I think the doubt, like, lives in, like, those things.
1: Yeah,
0: I'm doing those things anyway because it's the fact that I am overcoming that, like, I'm feeling the fear and I'm doing it anyway. that's what's important.
1: Yeah, 100%. You have to like kind of almost get over yourself in a way by teaching yourself that you can't just feel that fear and then be like, oh my god, I'm gonna, let's like stop.
0: Yeah,
1: like pushing through it. But I think for people like us, I don't think it will ever go away.
0: No,
1: I don't think that it's a case of training it out of us. I just think that we care so much about it that sometimes that's our biggest downfall. Which I think just speaks to the fact that we're genuine in our craft, which I think is really beautiful. But I do think that, like, thinking that you're not great at something that you are great at, there's something in that. Like, I think you fall off if you think that you're great at the greatness. Do you know what I mean?
0: I think
1: like, you should always second guess yourself.
0: Be humble. Yeah.
1: Yeah, you should always second guess yourself. And like, for me, it's just making sure I'm honest. If I go to the studio, there's been times I go to the studio and I'm like, literally cannot write.
0: Yeah.
1: And I go home and I feel so down. I'm just like, I'm a one hit wonder. I'm never going to make a song again. Yeah. Like,
0: but that's ego, isn't it? That is ego talking. It's like those two extremes. And I think that is the thing about the industry and being an artist. And I'm always observing people. I love people watching. And I'm always reading people on like, you know, their vibe and like what they're putting out online and stuff. Like, I do feel like there is a lot of, there's so much ego in the industry.
1: Yeah.
0: And obviously ego loves to either be like, I am God or I am nothing.
1: Yeah, no, mistake.
0: And you oscillate between the two.
1: Yeah.
0: And finding that balance and that space between is so needed if you're going to have any kind of like longevity in this game. Yeah. I think
1: also it's so difficult because you get to a point where my third EP is dropping in May, and that's a great thing.
0: I was literally about to ask you about that.
1: It's a great thing.
0: Yeah,
1: but then also my third EP is dropping in May, and it's like this fear of like expectation where I'm proud of myself, I'm proud of my team, I'm proud of everyone I've worked with, I'm so grateful for the connections I've made, and I think the EP is some of the best work I've done. However, it's the third time I'm releasing an EP, and it feels like there's a moment there for people to be like, it's not as good as EP number one. It's not as good as EP number two. And I think as you spend time in this music industry, releases get a bit harder.
0: Yeah.
1: Because there's a feeling there of like, I've got people that like my music.
0: I have a brand.
1: Kind of, yeah. And it's like, people going to like this thing? And that also feeds into your own like self-doubt. Because, you know, you want to make sure at the start you're releasing it for yourself, but in the middle you are like, you do care about what people think.
0: Yeah, of course, because you've got a community there.
1: Exactly.
0: That are anticipating the thing that you put out next.
1: Yeah, and you don't want to let people down.
0: Yeah,
1: so that fear kind of like takes a whole new
0: as you go on.
1: Yeah, it takes a whole new like persona almost. It just like changes form.
0: But
1: it's forever changing, but the fear is always there.
0: But I think it's interesting, like, hearing your perspective on like how, you know, as you go along and as you progress, that actually that doubt and that fear is always there. But yeah, like the kind of concept of being good enough is an interesting one because it depends, like, you know, what the scale is, you know, and like what makes something good. For me, what makes something good is it being honest, as we've said, and like coming from a real place. And I think that's all it needs to be.
1: Yeah.
0: Like my favourite band in the world, we'll never stop going on about them, is Hiatus Coyote.
1: Yeah.
0: Napalm is like one of my biggest like inspirations. Artistically, but also just beyond that, I think she's just an incredible, kind, caring human being,
1: mm-hmm.
0: and I think she's awesome.
1: Mm-hmm.
0: But yeah, like their music, for example, like it's so different and it's so fluid,
1: mm-hmm.
0: and they pride themselves on that as a band,
1: mm-hmm.
0: that it is genre fluid. Like it's not really something that you can box up, and I think that the best art and, you know, the best people are
1: mm.
0: like that.
1: Mm.
0: I think we should allow artists to be where they are.
1: 100%.
0: And for their sound to reflect that.
1: Mm-hmm.
0: You know, we see it so often where bands like try and move with the times. Not
1: yeah.
0: just bands, but artists too, obviously. Anyone that makes music,
1: mm.
0: they try and move with the times to stay relevant. And sometimes I think all that does is like dilute
1: the essence
0: of who they are.
1: Yeah. Yeah, yeah.
0: And dilute like the message.
1: Mm.
0: And when something feels diluted,
1: mm.
0: it's much harder to connect with it.
1: 100%, yeah. I think when I started like in this industry, a lot of people were labelling me as R&B. And I think it was more so, you know, black girl making music, R&B.
0: Yeah.
1: And I've never said I was R&B. I know that I need to be put in a box, or I need to be put in a playlist some way,
0: yeah.
1: so people can find me. But it is hard, because then it's like, whenever you choose to release the next song, then people have already labelled you as this thing. So if you decide you just want to release a song and it might be a bit rock, or it might be a bit indie, or it might
0: mm-hmm.
1: be a bit whatever, then instantly it's like, oh, she's lost herself, or she's
0: straying
1: trying
0: from
1: things
0: that
1: new.
0: Thing.
1: Yeah,
0: yeah.
1: And it's like, no, I'm just making music.
0: Mm-hmm.
1: And I think I always try and say that when people are like, oh, what genre are you? I always say, I just make songs for the soul. Because I think I do. I just think I just make songs that connect to people and
0: mm.
1: how they're feeling. Or I say like, oh, R&B. Because what does that really mean?
0: Exactly. What does that mean?
1: Yeah, what does that mean? But yeah, I think the root of music should always be that you're releasing something that you're proud of. And
0: mm.
1: and then it will find its people.
0: Definitely. So, to close the episode, to round off, after what has been almost 2 hours of recording,
1: I'm so sorry for future you.
0: Not at all. I'm gonna love listening back to this. I like genuinely like I'm so grateful.
1: No, so am I.
0: For you to like, yeah, just have been up for this, because
1: it's been lovely.
0: It has been lovely. And
1: yeah.
0: that's what I wanted to end on, right?
1: Yeah.
0: I was going to close with like a moment of gratitude.
1: Mm-hmm. As we should.
0: And ask you what you're grateful for in this moment, and like that could be literally right now,
1: mm-hmm.
0: it could be anything. Like it would just be nice, I think, to finish on a little moment of reflection.
1: Right now I'm really grateful for connection. I think I've had such a lovely day, and I'm sat here and I'm thinking, like, I don't think we would have been able to like do such a great job, or you do a great job, if like we weren't connecting right now.
0: Yeah.
1: And it just feels very organic, and I just think I'm really grateful for that.
0: Yeah.
1: And this will stand as a testament to the day that will be
0: the 27th of March.
1: Mm-hmm. 27th of March, Bromley South, in the library.
0: Screaming babies.
1: Part of the package. Yeah, I'm really grateful for today and for this moment. What about you?
0: Same. I feel really, really grateful for you and for you being here,
1: mm-hmm.
0: and trusting the vision. I'm grateful to, not just to have been here, but to have like kind of pushed myself out of my comfort zone.
1: Yeah, you should be proud.
0: Because I was kind of nervous this morning, I'm not gonna lie.
1: Really?
0: Yeah, like I've been really excited.
1: Yeah, I've been excited.
0: But like, it's felt like quite a different sort of path of like expression and connection,
1: mm-hmm.
0: that I've not really ventured too far down before.
1: Mm-hmm.
0: And obviously, I always am talking to people, whether
1: yeah.
0: that's at work,
1: mm-hmm.
0: or you know, with friends or whatever. I love connecting with people, but to sort of curate something and try and build a space to share with other people, and to kind of like, yeah, build a community,
1: yeah,
0: feels like a whole nother step.
1: I get you. Yeah.
0: And so I'm grateful to myself for pushing through and trusting the idea and for going all the way to West London to pick up these recorders and then all the way to South to come and meet you. Yeah, I'm just grateful to be here, and I'm grateful for you and for you sharing that with me.
1: Yeah, so. No, I'm grateful too. And I'm proud of you.
0: Thank you. I'm proud of you.
1: Thanks. That's really cute.
0: I think we're doing a good job, you know.
1: No, you're doing a great job. It's got nothing to do with me. And I'm just excited for the journey that this is going to take.
0: Yeah, me too. Well, let's close it there.
1: Let's close it there.
0: So, lovelies, you have been listening to All The Words with me, Peach, and the lovely Tia Gordon. We've had a lovely time. Hopefully you found something useful in that, or something real in that to take away, to reflect on, and yeah, have had the opportunity to get to know Tia more, and me, I guess. Thank you so much for listening. I've been Peach.
1: I've been Tia Gordon.
0: And this is All The Words.

Mic check. Hello, Sister Midnight. You're listening to the Pink Butter Show with me, Ornella. I'll be covering for the lovely Rosa while she travels South Asia. And yeah, really excited to cover this show. It's very similar adjacent music taste. It was really sunny outside and it was the first super sunny day, so I had to start with Sun Ra, springtime again. And I'll be with you for the next 2 hours, so stay locked.

So I'll be playing a lot of tracks that I was listening through to this winter, which, if you're in London, doesn't suit this bright sunny day. I was in a deep, soulful, binge, which really got me through. That second track I played was by Sophie Solivo, and it's called Can't Sleep. And the one that just played now is Bernice Johnson Reagan, and it's called River of Life. And now this brilliant one that I'm talking over is International Lover Piano Version by Prince.

We just had some Mary J. Blige and Raphael Sadiq, and then we just had some Roberta Flack, and now we've got Hidden Spheres and Alicia Joy and Finn Reese. I am going to keep it soulful for the next little while. We'll see if we match the sunny music, the sunny vibes outside.

Oof, we just had Sun Ra Creative Partners, who I love, with Dreamin'. And before that, we had a new track by Gina, aka Liv and Kareem Riggins. And before that, we had an artist I discovered 2 months ago called Rukia. And now we've got new Yaya Bay, and this track is called Blue.

0: Yeah. Uh huh.
1: Yeah. We used to eat meat.
0: Oh yeah.
1: For dinner.
0: Come on. Yeah. Young shorties in my hood started hustling.

how you got away. It's a few things that I wanna say. It get awkward on Christmas. My family still miss you on holidays. Paragraph for apologies. I applaud you for your honesty.

Just want to do some shout outs to the housemates Maya and Jody. We've been listening to so much soul this winter, like classic Luther Vandross, Diana Ross, hence I'm also playing some pure classic soul. This track, Minnie Riperton, Back Down Memory Lane, came on when I was walking in Amsterdam at the start of this month. I lived there 10 years ago. And I was like, no, like, honestly, the nostalgic feels, it was too coincidental. And so we got to give Miss Riperton a bit of a shout out sometimes. So yeah, this one is Back Down Memory Lane.

Okay, now maybe we'll go upbeat. Let's see. Let's see. We've got 30 minutes to go. Thanks to everyone who has stayed locked.

Yo, what's... Hello. Hello. What's going on? Yo, locked into both is both. It's Natty Wyler. Little bit late, hang tight, the train moving the slowest I've ever seen a train move. It's nice, got to take in some of the dilapidation on the train tracks, graph beef, weird styles, funny times. But we're listening to Louise Uwe, and we're currently, don't know where even this is based, but we're going to take this chronologically through the travels that I've just been on, which was through Vietnam, Taiwan, and lastly Hong Kong, to try and kindle with family. It was a beautiful, strange journey. And family, I guess, isn't always blood family, innit? That seems to be the theme. But you always meet gangsters along the way. We're going to traverse through the south of Vietnam, up to the north, and across the ocean. Send me some signal if you're locked in.

down, when I get

0: Yeah, this one, well, that one, that was on the Song Nak label, and I was looking for like some more traditional Vietnamese records whilst I was there, and I ended the trip in Hanoi, and it was only when I got to the north on what, like maybe the last day that I was in Vietnam, that I found one Donny just in kind of the bait tourist ends in a tiny little hole in the wall, and he had all of these little lovely 45s. Some of them are mashup. That one's also a little bit crackly, but it's like, I don't know, man. It's just very, very beautiful to have a little window into the 50, 60 years ago in that part of the world. Just the different tones and feelings is crazy. And I'm very happy to have been able to collect some of them relics. But yeah, I was also in a place called Thai Ninh, where is the tallest mountain in the south of Vietnam. And I stayed with a family. Well, I guess it was an auntie and an uncle, and everyone else that just worked at the homestay became family. And along with teaching me all the swear words, they were also teaching me just basic bits and bobs, is which you heard. Deb Vai means like very pretty. I was basically saying very pretty dragonfly, tiong tiong. But yeah, and Troy, oi. Which is, oh my god. But yeah, so when I was in Thai Ninh, the auntie, Gong, I think is how you say auntie in Vietnamese. And yeah, she was just very forceful, no frills auntie. And I got really ill, and she was like force feeding me these, force feeding me medicine. Many medicinal like plants and stuff, which was beautiful, but then she was really just adamant that I had this like coffee paracetamol concoction, and I bet I didn't want it, but she was just like, you must. And I was like, cool. And I actually think it was auntie that might have caused my illness, because she was adamant also that I ate this shrimp with shell on, etc. And I was a bit like, all right, guess so. So yeah, big up auntie. Pick up auntie. This is auntie.
1: And you?
2: Tomorrow, I answer you.
1: Got you, Rao.
2: And you, Rao.
1: How about you?
2: Tap, I like.
1: Yeah.
2: I like.
1: But, tap, tap.
2: Same you.
1: Tap.
2: Tap. Tap. 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
1: Tôi
2: the same you, giống bạn.
1: Rau.
2: The same you, giống.
1: Giống,
2: giống.
1: Giống bạn. Giống bạn. Bạn.
2: The deeper Vietnam like vegetarian. Red. Red root.
1: Yeah.
2: Good for health. Not fat. Skin.
1: Skin is good.
2: Good skin. You visit Tam Quan, I teach Vietnamese.
1: Yes.
2: Yes, Vietnamese language for you.

0: Yeah. That one. Fuyong Tung. And I wonder if this one preceded the House of the Rising Sun, or whether they just was like, that's a nice lick, let's take that one and repurpose it. Some earlier samplings. But yeah. That was also from The Little Hole in the Wall in Hanoi. Big up that little hole in the wall. But yeah, when I was staying in the north in a place called Sapa, there was a lot of like different indigenous or moving tribes peoples that are around, and one of those, the predominant one in the place I was staying in Sapa, was the Hmong people. And this was a recording of the sister of the Doni that I was staying at's house, just singing, minding her own business, but yeah, very enchanting melodies. And this will be a segue from the end of the Vietnamese trip into Taiwan, landing in Taipei.
1: Yeah.

Yeah, that one was Judy Ung. And most of these ones from Taiwan came out or come out or on the Haishan Records. I wish I had more information, but what can you do sometimes? Life's been a bit mad and to do all the Google translation, which is crazy you can even do that, to be honest. But yeah, you're just going to have to take it in as it is, and I can tell you what I can. But this next one is a more of an instrumental organ-based album. Again, another Taiwanese outfit. All from around the late 60s, 70s. And yeah, this one's very dusty, but kind of just got to ride the crud.

Yeah, that's that one. We're going to get into another record from Judy Ong. And whether you do or do not know, like the East Asian record market was very much linked into like the television and theatre productions that was going on at the time. So I don't know what film this is from, but like, damn, they just love a ballad. They love a ballad. There's so much romance. So this is a back and forth of Judy Ong and prospected lover boy, whoever he is. I would love to tell you, but next time.

Yeah, Judy Ong. So we're going to get on a plane now. We're going to go over to Hong Kong. And yeah, on the topic of the music being very linked into the television and things that were going on the screens, the slightly less omnipotent, dangerous screens back then, but maybe people were scared of them too, as much as I am. But anyways, so yeah, there was a record shop called Vinyl Hero that still is, and the Donnie in there is extremely knowledgeable and wonderful. We were up until like 3 a.m. just chopping it up, listening to records. And he was telling me, because he was born actually in Vietnam, in the south of Vietnam, through the war. So yeah, in District 5 in Saigon, which is like a Chinese settlement. So he's Chinese but grew up in Vietnam and then through the war and then came to Hong Kong. So his story is crazy, and he's just got so much knowledge around different records from different times and how that influenced that and that, how that linked to that. And he's like, oh, I remember in 17, sorry, not 17, man's not that old, 1970, sat in Red Hair Tear. But anyways, he was saying there was a Channel 4 that you would go into the housing estates and people would be watching their thing on the telly, and there would be just like the surround sound of everyone singing along to the theme tunes of different programs that were going on at the time. So this is a record from Channel 4, which is a children's program about who knows what, and this is just the kind of stuff that might be playing on the telly at like 9 a.m. CBeebies-esque.

Yeah, man. So right now there's also some, this is the ambulance from the cafe that I went to every morning.

strange. Right, Suzanne Ho gets a wheel up. I had the crossfader over and we panicked, but it's okay. It's my fault.

Yeah, Suzanne Ho. We're gonna get into a little bit of Faye Wong. You know, I had another Suzanne Ho record lineup, but I can't even tell if I even like the sound of it when I'm cueing it, so let me spare you. You go with Faye. This track's called These... Those...

You know, it was about the next Suzanne Ho track, but it's just them 80s drums with the crazy gated snare on it. I was just like, I love it. I like it, but just the snare's too mad.

Salam Faye. Yeah, this track, These Those, of the album titled Coming Home. Yeah, that one, Faye Wong. We're going to keep it up full. We're going to get into Anthony Wong and move it this way. But I just quickly want to shout out everyone locked in listening. That's Phoebe, Imani, Sufan and all the Cine Nova crew. And Jade, the starriest niece. From Taipei, locked in from Taipei. Shouts out.

that one. Anthony Wong. We're going to get into the last song from this little Hong Kong segment because I brought so many other records that it was just a waste of power. But it's all right. We don't need to rush. But Fei Wong, she actually covered a Cocteau Twins track for this one. And it's probably my favorite thing that I found whilst I was out in them sides of the world. So big up Fei Wong. Hang tight, everyone, wherever you're from and wherever you are. Our music is universal, but it does have different little nuances depending on where it's at. But basically, we're all just living in a racialized world and all of it's a farce. But it's still interesting because, fuck, even just language, like, how does that... It's mad. I could go on forever, I'm waffling. But this one's very long.

Yeah, as said before, this one's Faye Wong. If Google Translate is correct, the track that they covering is called A Bee in One's Bonnet, or that's how it's been retitled. But yeah, it's interesting because she covered the Cocteau Twins and they heard this and was like, ooh, okay. And from this, they started writing songs for her. So there's a couple on the subsequent albums that came out that were written by the Cocteau Twins. But yeah, I recently just got into Bjork, which I feel like I wasn't open to the abrasiveness of her style of singing. But then, don't know, I sat on a plane and I was like, all right, cool. What's this plane got for me music-wise? And I listened to her debut and the one after that and was like, lyrically, wow. And production, sick. But you know what? Big up Bjork. This is a remix of the Anchor song by the Black Dog Karu, Black Dog Production. Cha. So we're out of Asia and into some danceful stuff that I've got in the bag. Shouts out everyone there locked in listening. It's both. It's Sister Midnight.

0: just crossed over.
1: Yeah.

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Got like maybe one, two, three more tracks left. This next one, Metalhead's Angel. Yeah, and the one before Cape Dog was called Virtual Prayer by Gervais Cook. Cook, got you on it.

Right, last check. We've got Anna in the studio coming up next. This track's called Grow, it's by In Rain. The last one's a white label, and I don't know what it's called, but it's Can You Feel It Too, and it's like euphoria.

0: That was this is both, you know, we've got Anya Ngozi coming up. You can introduce yourself, actually.
1: This is Anya Ngozi, listening to the wonderful Night Rider. I'm carrying on with my film thing and focusing on Royal Tenenbaums for this show. It's one of my favourite soundtracks and favourite movies, so yeah. I'm not going to talk that much, so just listen and enjoy.

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2: If you was expecting some beautiful French voices, you're sorely disappointed. This is Calm Stige covering the Dancing Family show. Doing it in the spirit of the show with a back-to-back with So Green. Do you want to say anything?
3: Yeah, hello. How are we doing? Nice to be on Sister Midnight for the first time for me.
2: Yeah, probably not much talking. This first track is called Gift From God by MFR Souls. It's a bit of a vanity choice for myself, as Matthew means Gift From God.

Isa so shall we get down, no matter how far.

0: Yeah, this has been Calm Stage and So Green on the last hour. This final tune is called Dragonera by Circuit 900. Big up Dancing Family for having us down. Go buy tickets to their festival. I'll be playing there with DJ Double O, my arch nemesis. They've also got an event coming up at Venue MOT, I believe. Don't know the dates. Don't know who's playing. But it will be really good, I'm sure. So look out for that. If you don't know who I am, I run a label called Funky Adjacent. We've just released a EP by KTM. Free UK funky tracks. Definitely go check those out if that's your flavours.
1: Yeah, big ups. Thanks. That was a lot of fun. Thanks for having me. And I'll catch you again another time.

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Ben Bo, Yankasem, Yana, Hakakra, Tedra Najua, Baba Tembia, no Guaneman, Yankadiana, Sebi, I saw a book crossbed. But to the near side, I saw about turning in Indian and Mabidi. You don't know someone for Amumay. Nasabi, once why I wouldn't be obi aya, wouldn't be obedient. It's ready to bra. Dana Yerkagra. Dana, Emuad Naman. The Amuntias Yamaja Kakra. Nasmaya.

Hello and welcome to the House's Grounge. I'm Luke, I'm here with Lucy. And you're listening on Sister Midnight FM. That was Hitman with Three Drains, which is an absolute banger. We also had Soup with Highway 2. Both of those tunes, I think, have been out on Memorials of Distinction within the last sort of 5 or 6 weeks, I think. And yeah, that's such a great label. And a real kind of local legend in South London. So yeah, this is our little funeral for February, our little welcome for March. We are putting winter behind us, but we're sending it off with a few of the things that we've been listening to through the kind of cold, dark months before Lucy provides us with some nice spring-like fun. I've got all the sad songs, as usual. So next up, we've got a tune that came out on our friend's label All Centre recently. It's by Sintaro, and it's been remixed by Simkin.

Shall I leave him disheveled and wicked? Back with the necklace, just come like a blizzard. Changing my skin like a lizard. Changing my skin like a lizard. You talking. Your girl disappear, I'm a wizard. I'm walking out to leave it. Your girl disappear, I'm a wizard. I'm walking out to leave it. Just come like a blizzard.

That was Looking for Her Denim, by Sentaro, remixed by Simkin, our friend, who is one of the people who runs All Centre, which has been one of the most interesting electronic and kind of club labels around for a while now. And they're so prolific, they put something out every kind of few weeks, and it's always a really high standard. So yeah, that's just something to mix it up a bit, to just to prove to ourselves as much as anything that we don't only listen to kind of jangly indie bands. But now that I've said that, we're going to put another one on. This is Blonde Redhead with Swing Pool.

0: Sacred Bones, probably a week and a half ago when you listen to this. It's absolutely beautiful. That whole album is really kind of diverse, loads of different things going on, but full of those kind of really haunting songs like that. Yeah, I think it's incredible. You're listening to The House of Scrounge on System Midnight FM. I'm Luke. I'm here with Lucy.
1: Hello!
0: And we're recording this in our studio in Limehouse. And we're going to return to South London now with some local legends. The Tubbs, whose album Cotton Crown I kind of belatedly got into over the winter. So it feels nice to be signing off February and going into March by revisiting one of the songs I've probably listened to most during the winter months. This song is called Strange.

0: That was Greg Mendez with I Wanna Feel Pretty from his new album Beautyland, which is out in a couple of months, I think. Yeah, it's already sounding really good. So that was our little sign-off to winter with a lot of depressing songs from me. I'm now going to hand over to Lucy to make us all feel a bit better.
1: I honestly didn't think it was that bleak. You know, I was worried. I'd obviously heard most of those songs before because, believe it or not, we love to plan. But the one thing I would say is that actually the tunes that I'm going to play are kind of not by sort of local legends. I'm more just bringing up the hype because the sun's been out and I think it's about time. So I think we're going to start with one of the most beautiful songs ever by one of the most beautiful people with the most beautiful voices ever, Caroline Polachek and Pang.

That was Jessica Winter, All I Ever Wanted, from my first album. I absolutely loved that album last year, and it got me so hyped up for summer. That tune, L-O-V-E, What It Does To Me, is unbelievable. And I think that song kind of reminds me of a bit of Peaches, all sorts of stuff. Just unbelievable. I kind of realised while I was dancing to that tune that me and Luke are going B2B. which is quite a funny feeling. But I mean, to set the scene, we're in our studio. He is currently playing on a rubbish Strat in the back, just picking out riffs. Oh, musicians. But next up, we've got an unbelievable song that is coming from the streets. But to be honest, they're going on tour again on one of their last ever tours. But who knows? They're always doing something. Anyway, it's undeniable. This tune absolutely bangs.

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It's all back to his place at the end of the night. Yo, they could settle wars with this, if only they will. Imagine the world's leaders on pills, and imagine the morning after. Wars causing disaster. 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Hours fly over. Sail round, diamonds and pearls. Never seen so many fit girls. Discover new worlds. 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

birds, vex to the fat ones. 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

Outcast. With So Fresh and So Clean. I haven't heard that tune in absolutely ages. And as I was putting my songs together, I was like, I want something that makes me want to kind of wiggle a bit. Shake my ass. but honestly, Outcast are just an unbelievable duo. And I just feel like they deserve more airtime in this modern time. Because I feel like they've not been forgotten. But I don't know. There's just so much to say about them and so little time. Anyway, this is one of the most beautiful songs ever written, I think. I've said that about a couple of things this time around. But I love this song. I think it's beautiful. It's called Blessed Telephone and it's just lovely.

Bless the Telephone there. It's just such a gorgeous song. I think I had that on the 53 bus for the first time. My mate Eleanor played it to me, the Khalees cover, and she said, Lucy, you should hear this song. It's just beautiful. And I love the way it kind of slows down, speeds up. Oh, it just really, really gets me every time. I'm just a bit emotional about that, actually. The one thing that we did talk about a lot last time we were here was our fundraiser for the Pie House that was going to be on the 20th of February. Well, of course, we've passed that time, but I just want to say a massive thank you to anybody that turned up, bought a ticket, turned up to dance, have a laugh. We love seeing all of you there. And also, most importantly, we made a ton of money, or a bunch of money, for the Pie House. We made over £2,000 for them, which will help to keep on paying their rent, making things happen for our local community. And I just can't say thank you enough to them for having us. We're going to keep things moving now with some more upbeat stuff. This tune I kind of found somehow on Instagram, which I know is not a very fun way of finding music. I feel like I should have been recommended by someone. But I heard it from this guy who finds old music and calls it new music and whatever, blah, blah, blah, blah, blah, blah. But this is an absolute belter. So enjoy it. Have a dance wherever you are. Let's go.

That was Gwenny by Pat Thomas. That's a pretty new song that I've found out about recently, and I absolutely love it, even though it's kind of old. You've come to the end of the House of Scrounge on Sister Midnight FM. I just want to say a massive thank you to Sister Midnight for having us, as always. But if anything, I just want to say a huge, huge thank you to you for listening. Like I said, we've got time for one more. And I was walking down my road the other day and I was kind of looking up and I was kind of in awe of the world again after a particularly bleak time. And I just couldn't believe all the unbelievable flowers or things coming through. I don't know, maybe I've had a kind of new awakening. But I suppose this has been a funeral for February and a spring awakening for us. So I thought I'd finish with one beautiful big tune by Minnie Riperton. And this is Les Fleurs. I'm not French. You can probably tell that I've got a filthy South London accent and speak at the speed of light. Anyway, this is the House of Scrounge. This is Lucy. Luke's in the back. Cheers. Have a lovely one. Have a lovely week. Have a lovely month and see you all soon. Loads of love.